0: passenger have been taken to hospital. Police are launching a fresh appeal for information to try to solve the murders of three Aboriginal children in the early 90s. Unsolved homicide detectives are this week heading to Maxville to speak with the local community about the deaths in Bowraville in 1990 and 1991. A $1 million reward for information remains in place. A program providing residents with access to school facilities across the state is expanding. Jefferson Shaw has the details.
1: The Share Our Space program trial has delivered 27,500 hours of free access to ovals, courts and playgrounds at 65 public schools. That's being expanded to almost 250 schools, adding in more than 20 of the state's new primary and high schools. That includes here at Edmondson Park High, which will welcome Year 7 and 8 students from Term 1 next year. The new school will support up to 2,000 students in the fast-growing southwest community. Jefferson Shaw, Edmondson Park.
0: Also making news, the New South Wales Treasurer is due to appear before a public inquiry into the GST this hour, and one in three surveyed Australians believe AI will eventually contribute to a mass mortality event. In finance, a few minutes into trade, the All Ords up 2 points. One Aussie dollar is buying 71.5 US cents.
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3: The Panthers are awaiting the match review committee's charge sheet with fears Nathan Cleary could be ruled out of a preliminary final. Cleary was sin-binned during their 19-12 win over the Roosters at Combank Stadium for contact on the leg of Rooster Hugo Savala. Coach Ivan Cleary says they did well to keep the Roosters at bay while their champion number 7 was off the field.
4: Just sort of managed our way through that period. Then it was just a dogfight. Yeah. Pretty much for the rest of the second half, like a real semi-final.
3: Alexander Zverev has won his second career tennis major, taking out the US Open with a four-set win over Ben Shelton. Manchester City has defeated United 1-0 in the EPL's Manchester Derby, despite playing a man down for 70 minutes. And the Australian men's cricket team has arrived in Zimbabwe ahead of their three-match one-day international series. That's sport. I'm Mike Pearsall.
0: 10:04, that's the latest news and sport.
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7: Good morning, Tony here with you through until 2 o'clock this afternoon. Monday's come round so quickly. Monday the 14th of September, soon be Christmas. Let's have a look at that weather now. The temperature at the moment is exactly 21 degrees. And the mid-north coast for Monday, chance of fog early this morning, well that would have gone now. Sunny afternoon, winds northwest to northeasterly 15 to 20 kilometres an hour, becoming northeasterly 15 to 25 kilometres an hour in the middle of the day, then tending northwest to northeasterly 15 to 20 kilometres an hour in the evening. Now, what have we got? The Macquarie Coastal Waters forecast, Smoky Cape to Seal Rocks. The forecast for Monday until midnight. The winds, northerly, 20 to 25 knots. The seas, 1.5 to 2 metres. The swell, southerly, 1.5 metres, decreasing to around 1 metre later in the evening. And the weather will be sunny. And finally, the Foster Tide times and heights. The next tide coming up very, very shortly is at 10:15 a.m. this morning. That's a high tide of 1.35 of a metre. That's followed at 4:19 p.m. this afternoon with a low tide of 0.31 of a metre. That's your news, sport and weather up to date. 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

0: Katie Mellower with 9 Million Bicycles, and then a piece of reggae, a bit of reggae for Monday morning for you, and that was Greyhound with I Am What I Am. 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

0: We started there with Mickey Jupp, and that was Old Rock and Roller. Then we had Mike Rutherford, beautiful song with At the End of the Day. And finally, Hunters and Collectors, Do You See What I See? 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

0: 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We had Mungo Jerry with In the Summertime, Beach Baby First Class, and then finally the classic Lola. 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

0: The Beach Boys with Cotton Fields. Then we had Harry Nilsson, Gotta Get Up. And finally, Chris Norman, ex of Smokey, and Susie Quattro with Stumbling In. 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
1: It's 11 o'clock. Good morning. I'm Josh Bryant. The Albanese government and opposition are warning One Nation's proposed migration policy could push Australia into recession. The minor party is proposing to cut 750,000 student, skilled and family visas over 3 years if it were to win government. The aim is to reach a net migration cap of 130,000 people per year, which One Nation argues is more sustainable. But Shadow Home Affairs Minister John O'Dunham has told Mark Levy, the policy has not been thought through.
2: Which parts of the economy will be impacted and to what extent? Because for every person that is not brought into Australia, there is notionally an economic cost, say for skilled visa holders, they pay tax when they work. Those sorts of numbers are an important part of this debate.
1: New South Wales Treasurer Daniel Mookie is appearing before a Commonwealth public inquiry into the GST. Business, unions and community groups are joining forces with the state government to push for an overhaul of the current distribution. An Australian man and his two young children have been found dead inside a home in Bali. The exact cause of death is not yet clear, but the Telegraph reports local police have said it appears to have been a murder-suicide. The Federal Health Minister is promising to tackle the rise in the cost of some specialist appointments. Analysis shows people paid more than five times the benchmark price for a visit to a specialist on more than a million occasions last year. Private Healthcare Australia is welcoming the review. Chief Executive Dr. Rachel David says if the cost is too high, people may reconsider their private cover or delay their treatment altogether.
3: We know from our own research that 3 in 10 people who've been referred to see a non-GP medical specialist have not gone because they're worried about the cost, and that just isn't good enough. We need more transparency in the system and some strategies to be able to direct people to doctors who are charging reasonable fees.
1: Some experts in artificial intelligence have suggested calls from the industry for a slowdown are too little, too late. The head of AI firms Anthropic, OpenAI and XAI have now all backed calls for a deceleration, more regulation and more independent monitoring. But one academic has likened it to pharmaceutical companies releasing a drug, then saying that would provide time for clinical trials to be completed. Also making news, researchers found recovering cancer patients are increasingly experiencing financial hardship due to a lack of support. The Cancer Council data shows more Australians are living with or have recovered from cancer than ever before. In finance, the All Ords trading up 12 points at 89.32. One Australian dollar is buying 71.4 US cents.
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5: Panthers halfback Nathan Cleary has escaped suspension for dangerous contact, only receiving a fine for his charge down attempt on rooster Hugo Savala. It's been deemed a grade one offence, meaning he's free to play in next week's preliminary final. The Roosters are quickly turning their attention to the Sharks after going down 19-12 to Penrith. Panthers and Roosters great Brad Fittler has told Nine it was a bruising match for Trent Robinson's men.
6: Egan Butcher failed his HIA, so he won't be able to play. But yeah, it was such an intense game. I think it took 20 minutes for the Roosters to actually get to play the ball in the Penrith half. So it sort of tells you what sort of team they had to play against.
5: Dane Rampey will captain the Swans against Fremantle in Friday's preliminary final after Callum Mills suffered a season-ending knee injury. And Alexander Zverev has defeated Ben Shelton in the US Open final. That's sport. I'm Mike Pearsall.
1: It's 11:04. That's the latest news and sport.
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11: And back to the weather, the temperature rising nicely, 23.1 now. And the Mid-North Coast for Monday just says sunny, perfect. Winds northwest to northeasterly 15 to 20 kilometres an hour, becoming northeasterly 15 to 25 kilometres an hour in the middle of the day, and then tending northwest northeasterly 15 to 20 kilometres an hour in the evening. Now the Macquarie Coastal Waters forecast, Smoky Cape to Seal Rocks. The forecast for Monday until midnight, the winds northerly 20 to 25 knots, the seas 1.5 to 2 metres. The swell will be southerly 1.5 metres, decreasing to around 1 metre later in the evening. And they also agree the weather will be sunny. And finally, the Foster tide times and heights. The next tide is going to be a low tide. That's 4:19 p.m. this afternoon, of 0.31 of a metre. That's followed at 10:17 p.m. this evening with a high tide of 1.23 of a metre. That's your news, sport and weather up to date. 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

0: The Weather Girls with It's Raining Men. And then we had Pterodactyl and the Dinosaurs with Seaside Shuffle. Of course, Pterodactyl eventually became Jonah Louie. And finally, Blackfoot Sue with Standing in the Road. You're listening to Great Lakes FM 101.5, and the time is now 11:16.
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0: strung a few Aussie songs together there. We started with Rose Tattoo and that Bad Boy for Love. And Jimmy Barnes with his classic Working Class Man. Richard Clapton with Deep Water. And finally, I suppose we can say that they're Australian. That was the Bee Gees with Spicks and Specks. They were actually born about 10 miles from where I lived. But no Australian they are. 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
0: A raft of things to tell you about this morning, so we'll kick off with the Foster Shores Combined Probus Club. They will be having a meeting on the 15th of September at 2 p.m. at the Sporties in Tuncurry. The cost is $4 to cover afternoon tea and venue hire. 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Come along for 5 Saturdays with train coaches on the beautiful Wallis Lake for Great Lakes Pearl Dragon boat paddle sessions. Meet new people and with options to progress to representative levels if desired. The first week commences on the 19th of September, 8 a.m. to 10 a.m. Contact Kevin on 0412 420 905 or visit their website www.greatlakespearldragons.com.au for further details. Attention boaties who may contact Marine Rescue using the VHF radio on their boat. Marine Rescue Foster has changed its working channel, and that's changed from 19, it is now 77. Don't forget to log on and log off when you return. Any queries, phone 5556 1600. Tea Gardens Thursday Walkers will meet on the 17th of September to visit the Michael Rowe Memorial Walk in the Mile Lakes National Park. Bring some morning tea and then you'll be home for lunch. Meet at the Tea Gardens Library Car Park for an 8:30 a.m. departure. And new walkers are always welcome. Call 0419 616 841 for more information. Foster CWA Devonshire Tea is on Saturday the 20th of September at Foster Civic Centre from 9:30 a.m. to 11:30. Fresh cakes, scones to eat in or take away. 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Foster's Farmers Market, Saturday the 19th of September at Little Street from 8 till 12 noon. Cranback Community Market is on Sunday the 20th of September at the School of Arts Hall from 8 a.m. to 12 noon. Flame Tree Community Market, Sunday the 20th of September at St John's Hall, Taree, from 9 a.m. to 1 p.m. Fresh local produce, jams, relishes, coffee, barbecue, handcrafted jewellery, retro recycled vintage and plants, herbs, face painting, clothes and live music. Wow, that's a busy day. 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And finally, the Manning Great Lakes Birdwatching is on Saturday the 19th of September at Minimbar Nature Reserve. 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They meet at 8 a.m, bring morning tea and your binoculars.
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0: Taking us up to the news at noon now, Tom Robinson Band, and this is Martin.

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I had to punch a few.

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1: In this bulletin, a new plea to solve a decades-old mystery. Is it time to bring back the fuel excise, and why the US president doesn't want to slow down AI? It's midday. Good afternoon. I'm Madeline McNeil. Police are launching a fresh appeal for information to try to solve the murders of three Aboriginal children in the early 90s. Dusty Fitzpatrick reports.
2: Homicide detectives are travelling to the mid-north coast to seek information from the public about the deaths at Bowraville. Colleen Walker-Craig, her cousin Evelyn Greenup and Clinton Speedy Duroe all disappeared over a period of 5 months in 1990 and 1991. The remains of 4-year-old Evelyn and 16-year-old Clinton were discovered a short time after their disappearances. 16-year-old Colleen's body has never been located. Her clothes were found weighted down in the Nambucca River. A total of $3 million is on offer for information leading to an arrest and conviction over the deaths of each child. Dusty Fitzpatrick, Sydney.
1: The major parties are warning One Nation's proposed migration cuts could lead to a recession. Federal politics reporter Nelson Scott.
3: One Nation has pledged to overhaul the temporary migration system by cutting around 750,000 student, skilled and family visas over 3 years. The policy would ultimately see net migration capped at 130,000 people per year. Taking to social media, party leader Pauline Hanson argues voters are fed up with housing shortages and strained public services.
4: We will take back control of who comes here and how many we accept.
3: But senior Labor MP Patrick Gorman claims cuts of this magnitude would send the economy tumbling.
5: This policy is terrible and it will result in business closures.
3: The opposition argues the idea is uncosted, could result in recession and is inconsistent with the minor parties' previous proposals. Nelson Scott, Canberra.
1: Voters are losing faith in Labor's ability to manage the economy as business groups urge the government to slash red tape. Federal politics editor Michael Packey.
6: The latest Resolve Political Monitor shows people are worried about Labor's economic management and have marked the Prime Minister down sharply over a series of broken election promises. Senior Labor MP Tanya Plibersek claims the government is working through a challenging global environment.
7: We're the party making hard decisions to get the economy back on track.
6: But a key business group argues the nation is poised to deliver its worst decade of productivity on record. Brand Black from the Business Council believes current tax policy, industrial relation laws and red tape is hampering economic progress.
8: We need to do a better job of tackling those hard-to-reach reforms.
6: The Resolve poll has found core support for Labor is steady at 28%, with One Nation on 27, the Coalition improving to 24%. Michael Packey, Canberra.
1: An unlikely alliance of New South Wales groups have joined forces to call for a fairer share of GST. Jefferson Shaw reports.
9: Businesses, unions and community leaders are using the Productivity Commission's interim report last month to launch an assault on the Commonwealth. The so-called Team New South Wales group say the current no-worse-off deal is propping Western Australia up with an extra $3,000 per person. However, the Prime Minister has since reaffirmed he won't change the agreement. New South Wales Treasurer Daniel Mucchi has told the Commission, businesses have been asking him to improve payroll tax incentives like WA.
10: Explain to them that, well, we just don't get the additional $6.8 billion per year.
9: He's conceded, though, New South Wales will always need to be a donor state to GST. Jefferson Shaw, State Parliament.
1: An investigation is underway after a fatal crash on the Central Coast. An 18-year-old man has died in hospital after the car he was a passenger in rolled at Point Clair. The driver has been taken for mandatory testing. Another passenger in the car is in a serious condition. Three children and two teenage girls are among nine injured in a three-car crash in Sydney's southwest. Police have been told a ute collided with an SUV before the second vehicle hit another car at Cabramatta. One person is in a critical condition. The US president is playing down growing public sentiment calling for a slowdown in AI development. The heads of AI firms Anthropic, OpenAI and XAI have all backed calls for deceleration, regulation and more independent monitoring. Donald Trump says America can't afford to fall behind on the emerging technology.
11: We're leading China in AI. We're the most sophisticated country in the world. And frankly, I want to keep it that way because whoever wins AI wins.
1: The Rural Fire Service is warning people they're planning to carry out more hazard reduction burns around Sydney while conditions are suitable this week. Smoke haze was settling over much of the city this morning, but it's largely cleared. Superintendent Ben Shepherd says much of the smoke is lingering in the west.
12: As a result of hazard reductions undertaken in the Hawkesbury, but look, then there is the possibility of some shower activity by midweek. That still for Western Sydney, still a little bit of smoke for at least the next 24 to 48 hours, but we should see the rest of the basin clear quite quickly when those winds pick up today.
1: And a major taxi fleet operator is pushing for a national register after blacklisting 100 drivers in the past 3 months. In finance, the All Ords is trading up 9 points at 89.29. One Australian dollar is buying 71.47 US cents.
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14: The Panthers are breathing a sigh of relief with Nathan Cleary avoiding suspension for their preliminary final. He's only been fined for making contact with the kicking leg of Hugo Savala during their 19-12 win over the Roosters. Alexander Zverev has won the US Open. Craig Gabriel reports from Flushing Meadows.
15: Alexander Zverev is just the fourth man in the Open era to win his first two majors in the same season. Having won the French Open in June, he's now beaten Ben Shelton to win the US Open 6-3, 7-6, 5-7, 6-2. It's pretty cool that the only two titles he's won so far this year happen to be among the four biggest in the world. It's his 26th career title. His win over Shelton maintains an unblemished record against the American. This was his sixth win from as many matches against him. Craig Gabriel, New York.
14: Dane Rampey's been named to captain the Sydney Swans in Friday night's AFL preliminary final against Fremantle, and City has defeated United 1-0 in the English Premier League's Manchester Derby. That's sport. I'm Mike Pearsall.
1: It's 7 past 12. That's the latest news and sport.
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18: Our next look at the weather, the temperature now 24.4. The mid-north coast for Monday, sunny. The winds northwest, northeasterly, 15 to 20 kilometres an hour. Becoming northeasterly 15 to 25 kilometres an hour in the middle of the day, and then tending northwest to northeasterly 15 to 20 kilometres an hour in the evening. Now the Macquarie Coastal Waters forecast, Smoky Cape, Seal Rocks. The forecast for Monday until midnight, the winds northerly 20 to 25 knots, the seas 1.5 to 2 metres, the swell southerly 1.5 metres, decreasing to around 1 metre later in the evening, and the weather sunny. And finally, the Foster tide times and heights. The next tide is a low tide, 4:19 p.m. this afternoon, of 0.31 of a metre. That's followed this evening, 10:17 p.m. with a high tide, 1.23 of a metre. That's your news, sport and weather up to date. And the time is now exactly 12:09.
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18: Well, today we feature a band that's had more names than I care to remember. And just to mention a few, we've got the Teenagers, the Wailing Wailers, the Wailing Rude Boys, and finally, the Wailers. And then later it became Bob Marley and the Wailers. Of course, Bob Marley, the reggae great artist from Jamaica.

0: The band originally formed in 1963, and that was formed by Bob Marley, Robert Nestor Marley, his real name, Peter Tosh, Winston Hubert McIntosh, and Bunny Whaler, whose real name was Neville Livingston.
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0: Could you be loved? I Shot the Sheriff and Iron Lion Zion. Bob Marley and the Wailers.
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0: During the 1970s, early 70s and 71, Wailer, Marley and Tosh worked with the renowned reggae performers and producers Leslie Kong and Lee Scratch Perry before signing to the Island Records, Chris Blackwell's Island Records in 1972. The band released 4 albums, but unfortunately Tosh and Wailer departed from the band in 1974. Citing dissatisfaction with their treatment by the label and ideological disagreements. But Marley continued with a new lineup, which included the Three Eyes, and of course, Marcia Griffiths was one of the Three Eyes, and she was famous for her single with Bob and Marcia, Young, Gifted, and Black.

0: Is This Love? Get Up, Stand Up, Jamming, and No Woman, No Cry, which was a live version of that. Before I forget, Wayno, I've remembered the name of that song now that Peter Tosh did with Mick Jagger. It was Walk, Don't Look Back. Bob Marley died of cancer in 1981. Bunny Wailer died in 2021. And Peter Tosh died in 1987, the original members. So after Bob Marley died, the rest of the group disbanded.
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0: Okay, you got that twice, so we'll now carry on. Bob Marley and the Wailers, last song, this is Stirring.
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1: It's 1 o'clock. Good afternoon. I'm Madeline McNeil. A Perth father and his two children have been found dead in Bali. Chelsea Bowden reports.
2: A 56-year-old man and two children aged 4 and 6 were found dead in a Kuta home on Sunday morning. It's understood the man's wife, who was away at the time, had called for a welfare check before the bodies were found. Officers are investigating the cause of the deaths, with autopsies now underway. Authorities suspect it was a double murder-suicide. The Department of Foreign Affairs and Trade has confirmed it is providing consular assistance to the family. Emily. Chelsea Bowden reporting.
1: Police will travel to the state's mid-north coast as they appeal for more information into the cold case murders of three Aboriginal children in the early 90s. Colleen Walker-Craig, her cousin Evelyn Greenup and Clinton Speedy Duro all disappeared from Bowraville in similar circumstances. Business groups have slammed One Nation's immigration policy, which would see 750,000 people prevented from entering the country. The minor party believes the hard reset over 3 years would ease pressure on infrastructure. After this time, the net migration rate would be capped at 130,000 people. But Chamber of Commerce and Industry Chief Executive Andrew McKellar says such an approach would harm the economy.
3: If you are basing the outcome on a set of arbitrary numbers and an arbitrary target, which is not achievable without across-the-board cuts in a whole range of categories, then you are going to do long-term damage to the Australian economy. The risk is that we end up with a deep recession.
1: The federal government insists it's making moves to fix Australia's lagging productivity. Research from the Business Council shows the nation's on track for its worst ever decade of productivity growth. The organisation warns complex labour laws, high taxes and red tape are accelerating the problem. But senior Labour MP Patrick Gorman claims the government's making headway on the issue.
4: I welcome anyone who comes to the productivity discussion with good ideas. But I'll just note that this government has done substantial tax reform. We've done substantial productivity reform. We've kept the door open for new ideas when it comes to productivity.
1: Workers at the Whyalla Steelworks have been informed 500 jobs will be cut as a result of the decision to permanently shut down the blast furnace in the South Australian town. The facility has been offline since April, with more than 100 contractors also expected to be out of work. And one in three surveyed Australians believe artificial intelligence will eventually contribute to a mass mortality event. In finance, the All Ords is trading down 1 point at 89.18. One Australian dollar is buying 71.5 US cents.
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6: Good afternoon. Penrith halfback Nathan Cleary has escaped suspension for dangerous contact during their 19-12 win over the Roosters. He's only been fined for the charge down attempt on Hugo Savala and is free to play in next week's preliminary final. The Swans, meantime, are preparing to host the AFL's minor premiers in Friday night's preliminary final at the SCG. They'll take on the Fremantle Dockers for a place in the grand final. AFL great Jimmy Partell has told Nine it's going to be an intriguing matchup.
7: Sydney's got the week break. Yeah, they're still a very talented side. We know why so many players are out of that side, but Sydney are going to be tough to beat at the SCG, but I feel like Freo, maybe with the pressure off, could play a lot better.
6: And Formula One Championship leader Kimi Antonelli has taken out the Spanish Grand Prix ahead of Max Verstappen and Lando Norris. Aussie Oscar Piastri finished back in eighth place. That's sport, I'm Adam Hawes.
1: It's 1:04, that's the latest news and sport.
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11: Our last look at the weather. The temperature is now 25.7. The mid-north coast for Monday, sunny. The winds, northwest to northeasterly, 15 to 20 kilometres an hour. becoming northeasterly, 15 to 25 kilometres an hour in the middle of the day, then tending northwest northeasterly again, 15 to 20 kilometres an hour in the evening. Now the Macquarie Coastal Waters forecast, Smoky Cape to Seal Rocks. The forecast for Monday until midnight. The winds northerly 20 to 25 knots. The seas 1.5 to 2 metres. The swell southerly 1.5 metres, decreasing to around 1 metre later in the evening. And the weather is going to be sunny. And finally, the Foster tide times and heights. The next tide is a low tide, 4:19 p.m. this afternoon, of 0.31 of a metre. That's followed this evening, 10:17 p.m. with a high tide of 1.23 of a metre. That's your news, sport and weather up to date. 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
10: 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I've got you,
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0: We came back from the news there with Mike Oldfield and Maggie Riley with Moonlight Shadow. Elvis Costello, one of his first hits, Watching the Detectives. And then, I think it was something to do with Neighbours, Angry Anderson with Suddenly. I know the song was written for some wedding in Neighbours that my kids used to watch every day. You'll be Great Lakes FM 101.5, and the time is now 1:18.
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0: Rod Stewart with The Faces, Stay With Me. John Fogerty, Rock and Roll Girls. And finally, we had The Mavericks, Here Comes My Baby. You're listening to Great Lakes, and the time is now 1:30.
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0: Bit of a mixed bag there. We had Creedence Clearwater Revival, Looking Out My Back Door. REM with Bad Day, John Williamson, one of my favourite songs of his, Raining on the Rock. And then the Moody Blues with Ride My Seesaw. You're listening to Great Lakes FM 101.5, and the time is now 1:46.
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0: 10cc, the second sitting for The Last Supper. Then we had Supertramp with Dreamer. And finally, another favourite of my songs. That's Johnny Cash, Willie Nelson, Waylon Jennings and Kris Kristofferson with Highwayman.
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0: That's it for me. I'll be back next Monday to do it all again. Bert is in the building. He'll take you through till 6 o'clock tonight with Bert's Favourites. In the meantime, I hope you have a great week. We're going to play out now with the 1910 Fruit Gum Company, and this is...

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1: It's 2 o'clock. Good afternoon. I'm Madeline McNeil. Citybound commuters are being urged to avoid the M5 tunnel this afternoon, which is closed eastbound due to an incident involving an overheight truck. A loose hydraulic arm connected to the vehicle rose higher than usual and dragged along the roof of the tunnel, damaging signs and safety equipment. Transport Coordinator General Howard Collins says Transurban's advised it could be about 3:30 before the tunnel reopens.
2: But I'd ask motorists to check before you travel if you need to use that eastbound route. Diversions are in place via Beverly Hills, Stony Creek Road, but if you can avoid the area completely, if you're heading citybound, that'll be a great idea this afternoon.
1: Indonesian police are treating the deaths of an Australian man and his two children in Bali as a suspected murder-suicide. The bodies of the 56-year-old, his 6-year-old son and 4-year-old daughter were found inside their home in Kuta. One Nation denies its proposed immigration policy would plunge Australia into a recession. The minor parties pledged to cut 750,000 temporary migrants over 3 years. The opposition warns the policy will cause a downturn in the economy. But One Nation Treasury spokesman Barnaby Joyce claims current immigration levels are hurting ordinary Australians.
3: We already have, for individuals, on a per capita basis, a problem that their lives are either stagnating or going backwards. There's no more evident than such things as people living under, homeless people that I've just never seen before, even in Tamworth, living in boxes, living under bridges.
1: Fugitive property developer Gene Nassif is expected to appear as a witness at the ICAC investigation into alleged illegal donations to the New South Wales Liberal Party. Police issued an international arrest warrant for Mr. Nassif over alleged fraud offences in June 2023. He's due to face proceedings this afternoon via video link from Lebanon. And the state government is hopeful an unlikely coalition of business, union and community groups can help change the GST distribution. The Alliance is calling on the Commonwealth to adopt proposed changes to the tax carve-up following a Productivity Commission report which described the 2018 deal as a costly mistake. State Treasurer Daniel Mookie says despite the federal government's insistence the deal won't change, he has hope.
4: This Alliance is hope. The fact that we have all stood up and said that every Australian should be treated the same and every Australian deserves an equal share of the GST, I think is a really important step forward. Now, I'm the first to acknowledge it's going to take time.
1: In finance, the All Ords is trading down 1 point at 89.19. One Australian dollar is buying 71.47 US cents.
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6: A huge sigh of relief at the Penrith Panthers. Nathan Cleary receiving only a fine despite being charged with dangerous contact in his side's win over the Roosters. It means the champion halfback is free to play in next week's prelim final. In the English Premier League, Manchester City has defeated Manchester United in their local derby at Old Trafford. That's despite Phil Foden being sent off midway through the first half. Erling Haaland with the only goal in the 60th minute.
7: Goal for Manchester City! Erling Haaland! Has given City the lead in the derby.
6: That call on Stan Sport. Centre Jordan Pataia has been selected in a Wallabies squad for the first time since the 2023 Rugby World Cup. The 26-year-old returns to the national team after trialling for NFL's Los Angeles Chargers. And local hero Shane Lowry has won the Irish Open by a record margin of 11 strokes. That's Sport, I'm Adam Hawes.
1: It's 2:04. That's the latest news and sport.
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10: Sunny weather and in Taree at the moment, 26 degrees. A little bit cooler here, but not much. Excuse me, humidity 43%. The wind coming from the east-northeast at 17 kilometres per hour. Now, looking ahead, and tomorrow, another sunny day, and even slightly warmer. 28 degrees has been forecast for the maximum temperature, but then it turns a little bit less pleasant on Wednesday, where we're expecting wind and or strong wind and showers, and a maximum of just 18 degrees. Not dissimilar on Thursday, a possible shower and 18 degrees, but back to sunny weather on Friday, 24 degrees. Looking now at the Macquarie Coast, and the winds northerly 20 to 25 knots, the seas 1.5 to 2 metres, and the swell southerly 1.5 metres. Tidal information, and well, we've got that wrong. Here we go. Where are we? Where's the tides? Here we go. And the next low tide is at 4:09, or will be at 4:19 this afternoon, 0.31 of a metre.
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0: What a beautiful instrumental indeed. That was Sleepwalk, Santo and Johnny. Santo and Johnny Farina, and backing them on the drums was their uncle, Mike D. And that beautiful song was played during the opening credits of the movie La Bomba. Of course, the story about Richie Valance and his very short musical career and unfortunate, untimely death. Before Sleepwalk, we heard the Rivieras with California Sun, a song originally recorded by an R&B singer, Joe Jones, a little bit earlier. And, of course, the Shadows were first up with Dance On. 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The sun is shining, the sky is blue, and we're going to hear some good music.
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3: It's time to step into the Great Lakes FM vaults, brush the dust off the vinyl, and rediscover another number one hit from way back when.
0: And this week there is a fair bit of dust because we're going back to 1961. Let me share with you some of the other tracks that were doing well on the charts in the same week. Michael by The Highwaymen. Crying by Roy Orbison, one of the great songs not only of that year but of the whole decade. You Must Have Been a Beautiful Baby. I must look and see if we've got that, Bobby Darin. I haven't heard that for a long, long time. And what else do we have? I'm Gonna Knock on Your Door by Eddie Hodges, and one of my special Elvis favourites, His Latest Flame. And Patsy Cline with I Fall to Pieces. So some terrific songs there, but this one was number one on this day in the year 1961.

you tell a little lie. Chip, chip, you make your baby cry. Chip, chip, you cheat a little bit.

you tell a little lie. Chip, chip, you make your baby cry. Chip, chip, you cheat a little bit.

Oh, yes. Sad movies always make me cry. And that was written as were a number of hits for Sue Thompson by John D. Loudermilk. Sad movies. Before that, we had Neil Sedaka. I think he wrote that with Howard Grenfell from memory. He said those two combined certainly to write a lot of songs, a lot of good songs, not just for Neil Sedaka, but for others. Happy Birthday, Sweet 16. And Gene McDaniels with Chip Chip. And Gene McDaniels was signed up by Liberty Records, having been discovered, in a, what would you call it, like a nightclub type environment, and didn't have much success until he was teamed up with Snuff Garrett. And then it was all success, that being one of them, Chip Chip. And first up, we had the number one hit from this day in the year 1961, Bobby V, and Take Good Care of My Baby.

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0: Wonderful thought too. Wonderful thought. Daydream. And many, many artists have covered that song, but none did it any better than the original, written by John Sebastian for his group, The Loving Spoonful. Daydream. Before that, we had Freddie and the Dreamers with I'm Telling You Now. And a song from the Shadows that wasn't an instrumental, I Met a Girl, written by Hank Marvin, and the Rolling Stones version of a song written and originally recorded by Chuck Berry. In fact, I'm pretty sure it was the Rolling Stones' very first song, a very short one at that. And Peter, Paul and Mary with 500 Miles. And it's been called, I think, other names other than 500 Miles. But, yeah, good version. Peter, Paul and Mary. And we started out with Herb Alpert and the Tijuana Brass with The Lonely Bull.
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3: 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Then why don't you give us a call to find out more? 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That's 655 8433. 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
1: It's 3 o'clock. Good afternoon. I'm Madeline McNeil. The M5 tunnel has reopened citybound after an overhead vehicle forced its closure. A hydraulic arm attached to the container truck came loose, allowing it to rise higher than usual and drag along the inside of the tunnel. Crews have been inspecting damage to signs and safety equipment, and the tunnel is now back open in both directions. Fugitive property developer Gene Nassif has declared he's going to speak from the heart as he appears in front of an ICAC inquiry. The commission is investigating allegations of illegal donations to the New South Wales Liberal Party and alleged corrupt conduct by party members and associates. Nassif is calling in from Lebanon, where he travelled after police issued an arrest warrant for alleged fraud in 2023. During opening instructions, Nassif has indicated he'll not be receiving legal representation.
2: I'm going to speak my heart and I'm going to say exactly what happened with me in my whole entire career for 35 years in Australia. Right. I'm willing to answer any question. I have no issues.
1: One Nation is rejecting claims its immigration policy poses a threat to the economy. The minor parties pledged to slash temporary migration by 750,000 people over 3 years. Student, skilled and family visa classes would be reined in, while 80,000 people living here illegally would be removed. But the government and opposition warn the cuts could tip the country into a recession. The family of a teenager believed to have been murdered on the mid-north coast 36 years ago is urging anyone with information to come forward. Police have issued a renewed appeal over the deaths of three Aboriginal children in Bowraville in 1990 and 91. Colleen Walker Craig's body was never found. However, a coroner concluded she'd most likely been murdered. Her brother Lucas Craig hopes the family can achieve some closure.
3: We can't move forward until we bring her home and have answers. It's like it happened yesterday. This has been 3/4 of my life that I've had to deal with this. I've grown up knowing and introduced to politicians, to media, and I know people that not normal people should really know.
1: A surfer is stable in hospital after being bitten by a shark in WA. The man in his 50s was surfing near Geraldton and suffered serious injuries. Also making news, investigations are underway in Bali into the deaths of a Perth man and his two children. And One Nation leader Pauline Hanson's being urged to apologise after comments she made on a podcast describing Aboriginals as the most primitive race on Earth resurfaced. In finance, the All Ords is up 1 point at 89.20, one Australian dollar buying 71.5 US cents.
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5: Panthers halfback Nathan Cleary has escaped suspension for dangerous contact, only receiving a fine for his charge-down attempt on rooster Hugo Savala. The match review committee finding it was only a grade one offence, meaning Cleary's free to play in the preliminary final. Bizarre scenes at the end of the men's final at the US Open. Alexander Zverev unaware he had won the match when Ben Shelton returned to serve long. The top seed was looking to continue until he noticed he was being given a standing ovation from the Flushing Meadows crowd.
6: No, I thought it was 5-1. Actually, I knew I broke him twice, but I thought it was 5-1 instead of 6-2, which helped me in a way because I didn't really get nervous serving out the match. I just miscounted the score, I guess.
5: Swans veteran Dane Rampey has been named captain for Friday night's AFL preliminary final against Fremantle after the season-ending injury to Callum Mills. And City has defeated 1-0, United 1-0 that is, in the EPL's Manchester Derby. That's sport. I'm Adam Hawes.
1: 3:04, that's news and sport.
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9: Sunny conditions continue and will continue through the remainder of the afternoon. I should say sunny and quite warm conditions, because 24.9 the temperature in Taree, humidity 49%, and the wind coming from the east at 20 kilometres per hour. Tomorrow should be another sunny and warm day, a bit warmer tomorrow, 28 the maximum forecast temperature, and on Wednesday it turns a little bit wet and cool, 18 degrees and windy with showers, and a possible shower also on Thursday, and another cool one, a maximum of just 18 degrees. Macquarie Coast. Winds northerly 20 to 25 knots. The seas 1.5 to 2 metres. The swell southerly 1.5 metres. And now we look at the tidal information. And the next low tide 4:19 this afternoon, 0.31 of a metre. That's news, sport, weather. 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

And hear that, Fox. Yes, Fox on the Run. That was Manfred Mann. Before that, we had BJ Thomas and Hooked on a Feeling, a song written by Mark James, who wrote some pretty famous songs, including Suspicious Minds. And before that, the band with the funny name, the Bonzo Dog Doodah Band, with I'm the Urban Spaceman. And that was written by Neil Innes, who was one of the band members, and it was co-produced by Paul McCartney using a pseudonym. Yeah, I'm the Urban Spaceman. 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The time is coming up to 3:15.

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0: Words of Love, the Beatles, and before that, Buddy Holly. And the Beatles were pretty true to the Buddy Holly version, I thought. Even that echoey sound, which in the case of the Buddy Holly version was the fact that he recorded his own harmony using tape recording and each part and combining it to give it that sound. And the Beatles version had a similar sort of sound to it. And the Beatles were very impressed by Buddy Holly. Even their name was a derivative of Buddy Holly's group, the Crickets. So there you go. Which one do I prefer? I'm leaning a little bit towards the original just simply because I was a huge and still am Buddy Holly fan, but I think both versions were absolutely first class. Before that, we had a cover version of a Mungo Jerry song by the Australian group The Mixtures with In the Summertime, and the Union Gap with one of its hit songs from the late 60s, This Girl Is a Woman Now. Just thinking about groups that broke up or leaders left groups and what happened after that. In the case of the Union Gap, it was a breakup, I think, arising from some difference of opinion with the manager, Jerry Fuller, and Gary Puckett decided to go it alone, but nothing ever came of it. He didn't have any hit songs. All of them came when he was a member of the Union Gap. That isn't always the case. Dion DiMucci, for example, he broke up from the Belmonts and went on to record a number of hit songs on his own, and there are other examples of that, such as Phil Collins. There are also examples of where it didn't quite work out. Anyway, before that we heard The Flying Machine. That was the first song, The Flying Machine, Smile a Little Smile for Me, and listening to the lyrics from that song, it sort of reminds me of it's just lost me, a Beatles song about his girlfriend, or not his girlfriend, his would-be girlfriend being in black and I'm blue, that one. The actual name of it will come to me, but a very similar sort of theme to Smile a Little Smile for Me. 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The time, 29 minutes to 4.
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0: And before I do the community update, I must say, as soon as I was off the air, Babies in Black. God, the mind wanders at times. That was the song that my brain was searching for. The older you get, the thinner those highways become. Anyway, on to the community service update, and the Foster Shores Combined Probus Club will be meeting on the 15th of September at 2 p.m. at the Sporty's Tun Curry. It's going to cost $4 per head to cover afternoon tea and a venue hire. So you can contact Colin for more information. This is the number 0448 918 645. Now, do you want to learn to paddle? So if you do, you can come along for 5 Saturdays with trained coaches at the beautiful Wallace Lake for Great Lakes Pearl Dragon Boat Paddle Sessions. Meet new people with options to progress to representative levels if desired, and obviously if you've got the ability. The first week commences on the 19th of September, 8 till 10 in the morning, and the contact is Kevin, and this is the number 0412 420 905. There's also a website you can visit, www.greatlakespearldragons.com.au. Now, attention boaties who may contact Marine Rescue Foster using the VHF radio on their boat. Marine Rescue Foster has changed its working channel. So this is pretty important, from 19 to 77. So don't forget to log on and log off when you return. So any queries phone 555 6160, and just giving you that information again, the working channel has changed from 19 to 77. Not a hard number to remember, 77. 77 Sunset Strip, and 7, yeah, lucky number. Tea Gardens Thursday Walkers will meet on the 17th of September to visit the Michael Rowe Memorial Walk in the Myall Lakes National Park. So you can bring some morning tea along and then home for lunch. Meet at the Tea Gardens Library Car Park for an 8:30 departure, and new walkers are always welcome. So here is the number for more information, 0419 616 841. Now, the Foster CWA Devonshire Tea, that's on Saturday, the 20th of September. It's at the Foster Civic Centre, 9:30 till 11:30. Fresh cakes and scones to eat in or to take away. Now, some markets. We've got the Taree Hub Market and Bookshop, Saturday the 19th of September, Taree Showgrounds, 8 till 12:30. 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Cranbach Community Market, Sunday the 20th, School of Arts, 8 till noon. School of Arts Hall, I should say, 8 till noon. 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And there's fresh local produce, jams, relishes, coffee, barbecue, handcrafted jewellery, retro, recycled, vintage, plants and herbs, everything. You imagine it, it's there. And there's also live music and face painting. 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So Bulladilla Artisan and Farmers Markets on every Friday from 8 till 1, 8 Crawford Street in Bulladilla. And the, Manning Great Lakes Bird Watching, that's Saturday the 19th of September, Minimbar Nature Reserve, corner of Glenora and McKinnon Roads, south of Nabia, 8 a.m. Bring morning tea and binoculars.
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0: Waterloo by ABBA, and probably Australia's favourite group of the 70s. We couldn't get enough of ABBA in the 70s, and that's the song that started it all when it won the Eurovision Song Contest, and in my view was the best winner of all time. Yeah, a bit biased. Before that, the Carpenters and Top of the World, and Kincaid with a song that didn't do any good in Britain, hometown Britain, but it was a huge hit in Germany, where it spent 6 months on the charts. That's unbelievable. And the song by Kincaid, Dreams Are Ten a Penny, and we started out with the Fortunes, and here it comes again. 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

0: And that was Blondie with In the Flesh. Before that, Cat Stevens, Remember the Days of the Old School Yard. England Dan and John Ford Coley, I'd Really Love to See You Tonight. And America, Sister Golden Hair.
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2: It's 4 o'clock. Good afternoon. I'm Madeline McNeil. The Premier says there has to be a middle road to take when it comes to migration, following the unveiling of One Nation's plan to slash immigration places. Under the proposal, student visas would be capped at about a third of the current intake, and families of skilled migrants' visas would be cut to zero. Chris Minns says we do need a more reasonable migration rate, but One Nation's plan is too extreme.
3: It's going to have massive, perhaps unintended effects on other parts of the economy and a big impact on employment.

0: New South Wales.
1: Business leaders are joining unions and social service groups to call for major changes to the GST carve-up. They want more of the money to be directed towards boosting frontline services and to cut business taxes and red tape. A Productivity Commission report found the 2018 deal was a costly mistake. Business New South Wales Chief Executive Daniel Hunter says the Commonwealth must act on the report.
2: We are unable to reduce the payroll tax threshold. We are unable to do things like emergency services levy reform because New South Wales is not getting a fair share of GST.
1: An investigation is underway after a fatal crash on the Central Coast. An 18-year-old man died in hospital after the car he was a passenger in rolled at Point Clear. The 18-year-old woman who was behind the wheel and another passenger are in hospital. The Rural Fire Service is hoping to make the most of favourable conditions as crews work to complete hazard reduction burns before the bushfire season. While locals might welcome a southerly change, clearing out lingering smoke haze over Sydney, RFS Superintendent Ben Shepherd has told Clinton Maynard potential showers could stall their efforts before conditions heat up again.
3: Then towards the weekend, though, as well, we could see a return of high fire danger for Sydney, so we might actually have to see ourselves pulling up because of that high fire danger. But look, it is a really good opportunity. We want to get as much done as before it becomes too dry, too hot and too dangerous.
1: The operation of 25 private hospitals run by Healthscope will be divided between members of a consortium following the embattled brand's collapse. Calvary Healthcare will take over the majority of the facilities, while Healthycare, Acurio Health and K&G Group will operate the rest. Sydney has recorded its highest auction clearance rate since April, with nearly 60% of homes selling over the weekend. The preliminary number was slightly above the national average of 58.5%. And police are renewing their appeal for information into the deaths of three Aboriginal children at Bowraville on the mid-north coast in the early 1990s. In finance, just before close, the All Ords is trading down 8 points at 89.11. One Australian dollar is buying 71.48 US cents.
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5: The Sharks are hoping to finish off a drained Roosters side in Saturday night's NRL semi-final at Allianz Stadium. The Chooks are coming off a bruising 19-12 loss to the Panthers. Sharks halfback Nicho Hynes says it can be hard to bounce back from defeat in the finals.
6: I've been in that situation in 2022 when we lost to the Cowboys here and then lost to the Rabbitohs a week after in straight sets. And you know the Raiders did it last year too when we went and beat them.
5: Eels star Josh Adokar has reportedly checked himself into a rehab clinic on the Central Coast amid allegations he tested positive for cocaine during a roadside drug test. Alexander Zverev has won his second major tennis title. He's defeated Ben Shelton in four sets to lift the US Open trophy. And Matilda star Ellie Carpenter has scored a goal in Chelsea's 5-0 thumping of Manchester United in the Women's Super League. That's sport. I'm Adam Hawes.
1: It's 4:04. That's the latest news and sport.
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9: And still very warm and sunny here, and 24.7 in Taree, 50% the humidity and the wind coming from the east-northeast at 20 kilometres per hour. Looking ahead, tomorrow another sunny day with a maximum forecast temperature of a very pleasant 28 degrees, almost summer weather. But Wednesday it turns a little bit back towards winter. Windy with showers and a maximum of 18 degrees and a possible shower on Thursday. And again, a 18 degree maximum temperature for Thursday. Macquarie Coast, the winds northerly 20 to 25 knots, the seas 1.5 to 2 metres, and the swell southerly 1.5 metres. Looking at the tidal information and the next low tide coming up shortly at 419.31 of a metre. That's news, sport, weather. 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

0: And that was Scenes from an Italian Restaurant, surprisingly never released as a single, but I thought one of Billy Joel's very best. And speaking of that Italian restaurant, yes, it was in New York, that restaurant, and it was not very far from Carnegie Hall, where Billy Joel performed. And it was called Fontana di Trevi. Regrettably, it closed. And regrettably, even more regrettably, the actual site has been demolished. So there's nothing there anymore. Nothing to show for one of Billy Joel's very best, which is such a shame. 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The time is, 14 and a half minutes past four.
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0: couple of songs that could have easily had different titles. That one by The Cars could have been called Who's Going to Drive You Home Tonight, but it's simply called Drive. And Phil Collins with Against All Odds. Yes, that could have been given a different title as well. So before that, we had Blondie and The Tide Is High, a song that dates back, more than a decade prior to when Blondie recorded it. It was originally a Jamaican song, but somehow they found it and turned it into a hit and a great version, The Tide Is High. And before that, we had ELO, or the Electric Light Orchestra, if you prefer the full version. And the song, like just about all of ELO's songs, was written and produced by the very talented Jeff Lynne. And it was released as a single, but it did come from an album, the Discovery album, Confusion. 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The time is 27 minutes to 5.
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0: And we have just the one item this afternoon. It's a found item, and it's two keys attached to a Lion key ring. A Lion King, I should say. Lion King key ring. It was found on the 14th of September at the reserve end of Elizabeth Parade in Foster Keys. So if they're yours or you think they're yours and you can identify them, call Phil and the number is 0409 582 893.
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0: Yeah, great version of a song originally recorded or 20-odd years beforehand, because it was written by Rudy Clark and recorded by James Ray way back in the early 60s. But that was George's version. George Harrison, Got My Mind Set On You. The Bangles before that. And again, that was a cover version of a song that was written and originally recorded by Jules Shear, If She Knew What She Wants. And first up, we had Diana Ross with a song written by the Gibb Brothers, a big, big hit in Australia, not so much in America. And in fact, it was her last American appearance on the charts, or last appearance on the American charts.
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2: It's 5 o'clock. Good afternoon. I'm Madeline McNeil. The state's treasurer has told an inquiry Western Australia's NRL Grand Final bid is proof the West Coast is getting too big a share of the GST carve-up. The Productivity Commission probe last month released its interim report, which found the current tax revenue distribution system was a costly mistake. Treasurer Daniel Mucki says WA is using its sweetheart deal to lure in economic activity.
3: They've been bidding for our NRL Grand Final and they don't even play it. That's an important part of tourism in this state and an important part of event tourism, which we know full well drives a huge amount of activity.
2: One Nation denies its immigration policy would pose a threat to Australia's economy. The minor parties promised to slash temporary migration by 750,000 people over 3 years and rein in student, skilled and family visas. The Australian Chamber of Commerce and Industry warns the policy risks long-term damage to the economy and could trigger a deep recession. Sydney has recorded its best weekend of auction sales in almost 5 months. The preliminary clearance rate over the weekend grew

0: were at a 59.6%, slightly above national average. Cotality Head of Research Jared Berg says while it's a meaningful increase, it's still reflective of readjustment the market's experiencing.
1: Overall listing numbers are starting to slow in terms of the new listings coming onto the market, and fewer of these new listings are actually going to auction as well. So there is this increasing favouritism of private treaties over auctions.
0: Former opposition leader Susan Lee has been appointed to the Snowy Hydro Board following her retirement from federal parliament. Her new role will pay $130,000 a year, along with other special provisions. The board's overseeing the rollout of the hydro power system, which is dealing with drastic cost blowouts. Private health insurers are welcoming the federal government's promise to try and rein in the cost of certain medical specialists. On more than a million occasions last year, Australians paid more than five times the benchmark price to visit a specialist. Private Healthcare Australia Chief Executive Dr. Rachel David has told Clinton Maynard there's been a spike in fees since the pandemic.
2: We've noticed some very sharp increases in the cost to see a doctor in the community, in their rooms, but also seeing a doctor in hospital as well, which is the bit that the health funds cover for. So we're now looking at, if you need to see a psychiatrist, for example, there are plenty that are charging $900 to $1,000 for an initial consultation.
0: And Bondi Beach will this year host a New Year's Eve party for the first time in a decade. 15,000 revellers are expected to take to the sand. In finance, the All Ords closed up 3 points, one Australian dollar buying 71.3 US cents.
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4: Swans veteran Dane Rampey says it's a thrill and a privilege to be named a standing captain ahead of the side's preliminary final. Sydney will host Fremantle at the SCG on Friday night. Rampey says it's bittersweet as he takes over from injured skipper Callum Mills.
5: Obviously, just there was probably a collective sigh around the ground when Cal went down, and you know that was heartbreaking for him and for us. We've had plenty of conversations. He hasn't said necessarily one thing, but you know, me and Millsy are really tight. This is a circumstance that we've been dealt, and we just got to keep on keeping on.
4: Panther star Nathan Cleary has escaped suspension for dangerous contact, only receiving a fine for his charge-down attempt on rooster Hugo Zavala. And for the second week in a row, Matilda star Mary Fowler has scored a goal for Manchester City in the Women's Super League in a 4-1 win over Aston Villa. That's sport. I'm Adam Hawes.
0: It's 4 past 5. That's the latest news and sport.
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10: Still quite warm in Taree, 22.8 degrees, humidity 59%, and the wind coming from the east-northeast at 17 kilometres per hour. Looking at the forecast for tomorrow, a sunny day with a maximum of 28 degrees, and Wednesday, now it says a possible shower. Before it said windy with showers, but still 18 degrees, the maximum forecast temperature for Wednesday. Thursday, very similar, a possible shower with a maximum forecast temperature of 18 degrees. Macquarie Coast. And the winds northerly, 20 to 25 knots. The seas 1.5 to 2 metres. And the swell southerly, 1 to 1.5 metres. Now, quick look at tomorrow, where there will be a strong wind warning in place. And those winds northerly, 15 to 25 knots, shifting south to southwesterly. That's in the evening. The seas 1.5 to 2.5 metres. And they'll decrease to 1 to 1.5 metres, metres by the early part of the evening. Looking at the tidal information and the next high tide, 10:17 this evening, 1.23 metres. That's news, sport, weather. 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

0: And that was Handyman, a song written by Jimmy Jones along with Otis Blackwell and originally recorded by a group called the Sparks of Rhythm, which Jimmy Jones was a part of at the time, but then he re-recorded it solo. And a big hit for Jimmy Jones, Handyman. Before that, very early Johnny Cash with a song that had a happy ending, The Ballad of the Teenage Queen, and Eddie Cochran with a song that was probably his signature tune in his very short career. Unfortunately, died too young in a car crash in the United Kingdom. And first up we had Connie Francis and Robot Man. We're getting there, aren't we? We're getting close to that, I think. That, she could have a boyfriend that she didn't argue with. He always turned up, did all the right thing. We're getting close to that, I think, closer and closer to having the robots with the AI and all the rest of it. 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The time is 15 and a half minutes past five.
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0: And that, oh, gee, that cut off, didn't it? Yeah, that was Jay Justin with Proud of You. And it was, well, I won't say unusual, but a lot of material for Australian artists came from overseas, either cover versions or the like. That one was produced here. Jay Justin co-wrote that song, and the other guy was actually born in England, the co-writer of the song, but he was Australian at the time. So, yeah, Proud of You, Jay Justin. Before that, we had Elvis Presley, who a lot of critics gave Elvis a bit of a bagging for the songs that came out of movies, but in my view, a lot of those songs that came out of movies were very, very good. And that was one of them, Follow That Dream. And Bobby V before that, the song that put him on the international map for sure. What a good artist Bobby V was too. That was Rubber Ball. And Cliff Richard, going back a long way, one of his very early hits, Please Don't Tease. And we started out with Paul Anka, a very, very talented songwriter as well as a talented singer. And that was his follow-up to Diana, massive hit. And that one was Lonely Boy, that also did very well on the charts. You're listening to Bert's Favourites on Great Lakes FM. The time is around about 5:30, just before.
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0: That was, of course, the Hondells with Little Honda, a song written by the Beach Boys, but they stole that one, I think. The Hondells, it was a hit for them as a single, whereas the Beach Boys released it as an album song. Before that, we had the Overlanders, who did a fantastic job with a Shadows song. Much better version, in my opinion. Hard to believe, but true. And the song really makes you feel good. Don't It Make You Feel Good's the name, and it does. I think a very, very happy song indeed. The Exciters before that with Tell Him, and that was produced by Jerry Lieber and Mike Stoller, and they are legendary producers and also songwriters. Doris Troy with Just One Look, the original version there. She co-wrote that song. It's been covered by plenty of people since, the Hollies and Linda Ronstadt come to mind, and the Beatles' Double For Today, You're Gonna Lose That Girl and You've Got to Hide Your Love Away, both from the Help album.
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The Shadows, Wonderful Land, The Vogues, 5 o'clock World, Loving Spoonful, Did You Ever Get to Make Up Your Mind, The Beach Boys, It'll Do Scoop, and The Animals, House of the Rising Sun. It's now time for our friend Mark Knopfler.

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1: It's 6 o'clock. Good evening, I'm Madeline McNeil. One Nation is defending its immigration policy, rejecting claims it will tip Australia into recession. Federal politics reporter Nelson Scott.
2: One Nation has committed to a sweeping three-year crackdown on migration, pledging to slash 750,000 temporary visas, mainly targeting international students and family reunions. But senior Labor MP Patrick Gorman claims the cuts risk plunging Australia into recession.
3: This policy is terrible and it will result in business closures.
2: One Nation MP Barnaby Joyce has dismissed the economic impact, insisting high migration is choking infrastructure and public services.
4: You've got 3 million temporary visa holders in Australia. No one can honestly believe that that is tenable.
2: One Nation believes its policy would reset Australia's immigration cap to a more sustainable 130,000 people per year. Nelson Scott, Canberra.
1: The New South Wales Treasurer says Western Australia is using its extra share of the GST carve-up to draw economic activity away from other states. Daniel Mookie has pointed to WA's bid for the NRL Grand Final while giving evidence that a Productivity Commission inquiry into the tax revenue distribution system. Fugitive property developer Jean Nassif has promised to return to the ICAC witness stand tomorrow to continue giving evidence at the probe into alleged misconduct by members and associates of the New South Wales Liberals. Nassif has today appeared via video link from Lebanon with an international warrant still out for his arrest on alleged fraud offences. A fresh appeal has been launched to try and solve the Bowraville murders more than three decades on. Unsolved homicide detectives are visiting Maxville to speak with the community about the deaths of three

0: Aboriginal children in the early 90s. A total of $3 million is on offer for information which leads to a conviction. Detective Superintendent Joe Dewey says officers will be in town all week.
1: If anyone has any information in relation to these three matters, to please make yourself known to us at this location. If you are reluctant to come here, we recommend you call Crime Stoppers and we will send investigators out to see you.
0: Indonesian police are treating the deaths of an Australian man and his two children in Bali as a suspected murder-suicide. The bodies of the 56-year-old, his 6-year-old son and 4-year-old daughter were found inside their home in Kuta. And as many as 15,000 revellers are expected to ring in the new year at a party on Bondi Beach. The event was originally planned for last year, but was cancelled in the wake of the terror attack. It'll be the first time in a decade the iconic stretch of sand has hosted a New Year's Eve party. In finance, the All Ords closed up 3 points, one Australian dollar buying 71.3 US cents.
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0: The Sharks enforcer says he's inspired by the bravery of teammate Braden Trindle. The Cronulla playmaker starred in his return from a dislocated shoulder in a knockout final win over the Cowboys. Prop Adam Fanua Blake says Trindle showed courage to help keep their season alive.
3: Seeing him putting his body through the ringer just gives you a bit of admiration for him and what he does for the team. So I knew he was hurting a bit there at the weekend, but I feel like he'll be better for it this weekend.
0: Swans veteran Dane Rampy has been named captain for Friday night's AFL prelim final against Fremantle after the season-ending injury to Callum Mills. Alexander Zverev has won his second major tennis title. He's defeated Ben Shelton in 4 sets to lift the US Open trophy in New York. And Formula One championship leader Kimi Antonelli's taken out the Spanish Grand Prix. 6:04, that's news and sport.
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7: Let's check the weather for the Mid-North Coast. It's currently 19.9 degrees. We've got 68% humidity and the gust of wind from the east-northeast at 15 k's an hour. Down to a low tonight of 10 degrees, high tomorrow of 28. Forecast for Tuesday is mostly sunny. The chance of fog in the north in the early morning. Medium chance of showers in the south, most likely at night. Near zero chance of rain elsewhere. Chance of a thunderstorm in the afternoon and evening. Winds west northwest up to 30 k's, turning southwest during the afternoon and evening. The fire danger rating is moderate. UV index is high. To the coastal waters, Smoky Cape to Sierra Rocks until midnight this evening. The winds from the north, 20 to 25 knots. The seas are 1.5 to 2 metres. The swell is from the south at 1 to 1.5 metres. To the current tide information now, the next tide, which is... Let's see, where are we? There was a high tide at 10:17 this evening. It'll be 1.23 of a metre. Next low tide is Tuesday morning at 4:14 a.m. and that will be 0.03 of a metre. It is 6 minutes past six. That is the news, sport and weather here on Great Lakes FM.
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Good evening, everybody. Welcome to Night Moves. My name is Paul Andrews. I am the host of the show, Monday nights 6 p.m. to 10 p.m. here on Great Lakes FM. The show is basically 60s to 80s, songs I grew up with and songs I love playing, but there are a few randoms thrown in as well. It is a request show as well. We do take requests. You can call the studio 65555444. You can text on 0488 387 44. You can go to our website and you'll see a little link there at the top of the screen to request a song. Just put the name of the song, the artist, message if you do so want. It comes through to the screen on my right, and if we have it, we play it. It is as simple as that. Get things moving. John Cougar Mellencamp. This is Paper and Fire. It's 9 minutes past six.

Give me some stones any day. Those two songs were almost 60 years apart, but I tell you what, they still rock it on. Mick and the boys. We got the show started with John Cougar Mellencamp, Paper in Fire from Lonesome Jubilee. We had a double by the Stones, Angry from their album Angry, and Honky Tonk Woman, a single released in 1969. Go figure, they still sound the same to this day. Got a request, actually, got two requests. Wayne from Wingham has rung through. He'd like to hear U2's Beautiful Day and Dire Straits in the Gallery. So Wayne, who's currently cooking dinner, here they are.

0: 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Using yours more than 2 days a week may indicate a lack of control of your asthma, and you should seek medical advice. Remember, more than 2 days and seven, see a doctor.
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4: It's 6:31 on Night Moves, and we have a new segment which I'm going to trial, see how it goes. The segment is called Four in the Year Of, and we're starting from the year I was born, 1965. So here is four songs from 1965.

0: Jazz 4 from 1965, and we got things going with the Easy Beats with She's So Fine from the album Easy. We had Hang On Sleepy by the McCoys. That's a great little floor getter, that one. We had The Who, My Generation, and we finished off with Manfred Mann's I Put a Spell on You. Something different there. And we'll be back for the next episode of that, which will be 1966 will be the next will be the next show. We do four from 1966, and each week we can do a new one each year. That is the plan. It is 6:45 on Night Moves.
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0: Just the one to read out today. Two keys attached to a Lion King keyring found this morning at the reserve at the end of Elizabeth Parade. Foster keys. Call Phil on 0409 582 893. If they're yours, that's two keys attached to a Lion King keyring found this morning at the reserve at the end of Elizabeth Parade in Foster Keys. If you have found it or lost it, get it into us. It's effective and it's free. You can call the office Monday to Friday between 10 and 2, 6555 8433. 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

from his Goodbye Yellow Brick Road album, Elton John with Philadelphia Freedom. And we are a request show. You can call the studio 65555444, or you can text on 0488 387 44. And I got a request from Ziggy in Tuncurry. He's asked if he can hear Chris Farlow's Out of Time. So Ziggy, here it is.

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1: Good evening, I'm Jamel Wells. The federal government warns One Nation's immigration policy would destroy key industries and businesses. The minor party has pledged to cut 750,000 student, skilled and family visas. Business groups, the university sector and farmers warn the policy will hurt economic growth. Senior Labor MP Patrick Gorman says the idea is no more than a thought bubble.
2: After 30 years of promising this migration policy, Senator Hanson and her Conservative colleagues would have a very carefully costed, very carefully modelled policy. But what's becoming increasingly clear, this policy is terrible and it will result in business closures.
1: Key business groups argue federal tax policy, industrial relations laws and red tape is strangling the economy. Business Council research claims Australia's on track to deliver the worst decade of productivity on record. Opposition leader Angus Taylor is urging the federal government to heed the warning.
3: Productivity has been in free fall in this country. We haven't had it. And the reality of that is that we see the prices are going up faster than incomes. Well, we need an Australia that gets back to incomes going up faster than prices.
1: New South Wales police have renewed an appeal for information about the deaths of three Indigenous children at Bowraville in the north 36 years ago. The remains of 4-year-old Evelyn Greenup and 16-year-old Clinton Speedy Durow were found in 1991. The body of 16-year-old Colleen Walker Craig, who went missing the same time, has never been found. Her brother Lucas Craig says the family needs answers.
4: This has been 3/4 of my life that I've had to deal with this. I've grown up knowing and introduced to politicians, to media, and I know people that not normal people should really know.
1: 59 illegal e-mobility devices have been crushed since tough new Queensland government reforms came into effect in July. More than 450 e-bikes and e-scooters have been seized across the state. Public hospital doctors in Victoria have called off a 24-hour statewide strike tomorrow amid concerns over patient safety. It was planned as part of a long-running dispute over pay and conditions. Up to 600 workers have lost their jobs

0: that Whyalla Steelworks in regional South Australia. It follows a decision to permanently close the blast furnace. In finance, one Australian dollar buying around 71.4 US cents.
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0: Swans veteran Dane Rampey says it's a privilege to again be named stand-in captain ahead of their preliminary final. The Swans host Fremantle in the sold-out clash at the SCG on Friday. He says it's bittersweet as he takes over from Callum Mills, who injured his ACL in their qualifying final win over Brisbane.
2: There was probably a collective sigh around the ground when Cal went down, and it was heartbreaking for him and for us. We've had plenty of conversations. He hasn't said necessarily one thing, but, you know, me and Millsy are really tight. There's a circumstance we've been dealt. Yeah, we just got to keep on keeping on.
0: In the NRL, Eels star Josh Adokar has reportedly checked himself into a rehab clinic amid allegations he tested positive for cocaine at a roadside drug test. Alexander Zverev has won his second major tennis title. He beat Ben Shelton in four sets to lift the US Open trophy in New York. You're up to date. That's the latest news and sport.
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6: Looking over the fence for the weather in the Mid-North Coast, it's currently 17 degrees, feeling like 15.9. We have 80% humidity and a gust out of the northeast at 14 k's an hour. Down to a low tonight of 10 degrees, high tomorrow of 28. Forecast for Tuesday, mostly sunny. Chance of fog in the early morning. Medium chance of showers in the south, most likely at night. The chance of a thunderstorm in the afternoon and evening. Winds are west-northwest up to 30 k's during the afternoon and evening. 70% chance of rain tomorrow. The fire danger rating is moderate. The UV index is high. To the coastal waters, Smoky Cape right through to Seal Rocks until midnight tonight. The winds are from the north, 20 to 25 knots. The seas, 1.5 to 2 metres. There is a swell from the south also, 1.5 to 2 metres. To the current tide information now, the next tide, a high tide at 10:17 this evening. It'll be 1.23 of a metre. Next low tide is Tuesday morning at 4:14 a.m. and that will be 0.3 of a metre. It is 6 minutes past seven. 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

One of the great Aussie songs from the early 80s, Ice House from Primitive Man and Great Southern Land. Hey, how you doing? Welcome to hour two of Night Moves. I hope you're sitting in or even driving in and listening into the show. I hope you are. If you have requests, give me a call, 65555444. I'm open to play whatever you want to hear. I do have two requests. One is from Eric. He wants to hear the Nitty Gritty Dirt Band's version of Mr. Bojangles. And I've got Steve, who's asked for Big Countries in a Big Country. And the other request he had, which was Follow That Dream by Elvis, Steve, that was played by Robert in his last hour. So I'm very happy to play you a different Elvis one, just to get back to me or any other song for that matter. But here are those two songs now.

Yeah, I love that. That's Evanescence off the album Fallen, and the song is My Immortal, and that is their band version, as in B-A-N-D version, which they recorded separately from their original version. The first version was just a soft melody with just the piano, but the band wanted to do a more rockier kind of version, and they did that one on the sly. The studio loved it and said, we'll get it down on tape, and it's a great song. I love it. Before that, we had two requests. We had Big Country's In a Big Country and Nitty Gritty Dirt Band, Mr. Bojangles. We've got some more requests coming up very, very shortly. It is 7:24 on Night Moves.

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0: We're back with hour two of Night Moves. Got a whole stack of requests to get through for the rest of this hour. I've got, where are we? I've got Dex from Newcastle's rang in, and he's asked for a song by John Denver, which we don't have. So I'm going to have to put on Leaving on a Jet Plane for John Denver. And he's asked for Bobby Darin's Beyond the Sea. And then I got Julie in Canberra. She's asked for Berlin's No More Words, as well as Running Up That Hill by Kate Bush. And I got Steve has asked for Edge of Reality by Elvis and Stuck in the Moment You Can't Get Rid of. So I will try and play all those songs right now.

0: Elvis Presley, Edge of Reality, Berlin, No More Words, Bobby Darin, Beyond the Sea, and John Denver, Leaving on a Jet Plane. We'll have some other requests coming up straight after the community updates.
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0: Okay, we've got the Foster Shores Combined Probus Club is meeting on the 15th of September, 2 p.m. at Sporty's Tuncurry. 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Attention boaties that may use Marine Rescue Foster. Their VHF radio has now changed signals. It's from 19 to 77. So don't forget to log on and log off when you return. Any queries, you can call them on 5556 1600. Tea Gardens Thursday Walkers will meet on the 17th of September to visit the Michael Rowe Memorial Park in the Myall Lakes National Park. Bring some morning tea, then back home for lunch. Meet them at the Tea Gardens Library car park for an 8:30 a.m. departure. New walkers are welcome. You can call them on 0419 616 841 for further information. And finally, the Manning Great Lakes bird watching this coming Saturday, the 19th, at Meninbar Nature Reserve, corner of Glen Ora, McKinnon Roads, south of Nabiak, at 8 a.m. Bring morning tea and binoculars. And if you are a non-for-profit organisation and you want your information out there, you can call the office Monday to Friday between 10 and 2 on 6555 8433, or you can send us an email at info@greatlakesfm.org.au. 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
1: Good evening, I'm Jamel Wills. Some economists are concerned about reports the government's considering another cut to the fuel excise. Petrol and diesel prices are expected to rise in the coming weeks. Independent economist Saul Eslake says another excise cut could push up interest rates.
2: At a time when the Reserve Bank is trying to slow the rate of growth of total spending in the economy, it may well be an example of what the government give us in the name of relieving cost of living pressures, the Reserve Bank will take it away in the form of higher interest rates.
1: Universities are critical of One Nation's plan to slash migration numbers. The minor party has pledged to cut 750,000 temporary visas, with most of the cuts in overseas students. Universities Australia spokesperson Luke Shee says international students are worth at least $53 billion a year to the economy.
3: If you dramatically take fewer international students in this country, will be a poorer and less skilled country, and our universities will be less and less world-class.
1: Indonesian police are treating the deaths of an Australian man and his two children in Bali as a possible murder-suicide. Chelsea Bowden reports.
4: A 56-year-old man and two children aged 4 and 6 were found dead in a Kuta home on Sunday morning. It's understood the man's wife, who was away at the time, had called for a welfare check before the bodies were found. Officers are investigating the cause of the deaths, with autopsies now underway. Authorities suspect it was a double murder-suicide. The Department of Foreign Affairs and Trade has confirmed it is providing consular assistance to the family. Chelsea Bowden reporting.
1: Australia's second largest private hospital operator, Healthscope, will be broken up. Sydney's Prince of Wales Private Hospital and Melbourne's Knox Private will be sold to private equity. Lenders have approved the deal after the healthcare group's financial collapse last year. 14 of the companies remaining 25 hospitals will be operated by Calvary Healthcare. More industrial action has been announced for Brisbane's ferry network. Workers will take part in peak hour stoppages on Wednesday and on Thursday. In finance, one Australian dollar is buying around 71.4 US cents.
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1: The Sharks hope to finish off a drained Roosters side in Saturday's NRL semi-final at Allianz Stadium. The Roosters are coming off a 19-12 loss to the Panthers. Sharks halfback Nico Hines says it can be hard to bounce back from a finals loss.
6: I've been in that situation in 2022 when we lost to the Cowboys here and then lost to the Rabbitohs a week after in straight sets. And, you know, the Raiders did it last year too when we went and beat them.
1: Panthers.

0: The star Nathan Cleary could be in doubt for the rest of the finals after scan showed a stress injury in his foot. Dane Rampey will captain Sydney for the first time since 2023 in Friday's AFL preliminary final against Fremantle. He's stepping up after Callum Mills injured his ankle and the club suspended Isaac Heaney. Alexander Zverev has won his second major tennis title. He defeated Ben Shelton in four sets to lift the US Open trophy in New York. And Queensland rugby fans will be treated to an Anzac Day double at Suncorp Stadium next year. The Reds host the Blues in Brisbane the night before the Wallabies' historic test against the All Blacks. That's news and sport.
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3: Okay, the weather for the Mid-North Coast. It's currently 16.8 degrees. We have 80% humidity, 11-kilometre-hour gust out of the northeast. A low tonight of 10 degrees, high tomorrow of 28, and for tomorrow, it's mostly sunny. Chance of fog in the north in the early morning, most likely at night as well. Let me read that again. Mostly sunny, chance of fog in the north in the early morning. Chance of a thunderstorm in the afternoon and evening. Winds are west-northwest up to 30 k's, turning southwest during the afternoon and evening. The fire danger rating is moderate. The UV index for tomorrow is high. To the coastal waters, Smoky Cape, right through to Seal Rocks until midnight. The winds are from the north. The winds are from the north, 20 to 25 knots. Seas are 1.5 to 2 metres. Swell is from the south at 1 to 1.5 metres. To the current tide information now. And the next tide, which is a high tide at 10:17 this evening, it will be 1.23 of a metre. Next low tide is Tuesday morning at 4:14 a.m, where the tide will be 0.3 of a metre. It is 6 minutes past eight. 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
3: Hey, welcome back to Hour 3 of Night Moves. I'm your host, Paul Andrews, here till 10 every Monday night, playing 60s to 80s and a few randoms thrown in between. Got some more requests. I got one from last hour, which I just simply could not get to. Julie in Canberra wants to hear Eurythmics, The Miracle of Love. I got Steve wants to hear Crash Test Dummies. And Yvonne just rang in. She wants to hear Neil Young's Harvest Moon. So here are those three songs now.

That's nice. Neil Young, Harvest Moon, a request for Yvonne. Crash Test Dummies with for Steve, and Eurythmics, The Miracle of Love for Julie in Canberra. Got one more in Canberra. This is Steve in Canberra. This time he wants to hear Fox on the Run by Sweet. And Wayne's drawing back. He's asked if he can hear Michael Jackson's They Don't Care About Us and Midnight Oil's Powderworks. I've got those three songs for you right now.

0: The Oils with Powderworks. Before that, Michael Jackson, They Don't Care About Us. Two requests for Wayne. And Sweet, Fox on the Run, a request for Steve in Canberra. And I got a message from Al. Mate, I don't have that song by Scaffold. So if you can come back to me with a different song or any other request for that matter, I'll be happy to play it for you. It's 8:35 on Night Moves.
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from the album LA Woman, the Lizard King himself, Jim Morrison, up front with the Doors, Riders on the Storm. Great song. We are a diverse range of music here tonight from the requests, which is fine. I've got no problem with that. I've got two from a special person in Adelaide, Chris in Adelaide. She's just got back from her dinner with the hubby. 41 years married today. Hashtag OMG. Well done, Chris and Ralph. 41 years. Love you both. You've asked for two songs, Saving All My Love for You, Whitney Houston, and Mental Is Anything, Live It Up. So Chris and Ralph, with much love, here are those two songs now.

from his album Whispering Jack, The Voice, and we won't hear him sing ever again, unfortunately. Johnny Farnham with Pressure Down. Before that, a double request for Chris and Ralph in Adelaide, back from dinner from their 41st wedding anniversary. Guys, all the best to you. I love you both. Got a request. This is from Eric. He's a country boy, and he's asked for Dueling Banjos by Grand Junction. So, Eric, here it is.

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1: I can't believe I'll just play Dueling Banjos. But hey, it's a request show and we play. If you want to hear a song, you ring up or you text in and I will play. If we have it, I'll play. It's as simple as that. Okay, to bring us up to the news, at 9 o'clock we're going to have Daddy Cool, Daddy Cool.
2: Oh, well, I saw a crazy chick running down the street. I said, "Whoo, pretty baby, why the ready beat?" She said, "Wow, wow, squirrel, don't you dig the scene? Daddy Cool's a playing on that music machine. Daddy who?
3: Daddy Cool.
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1: Good evening, I'm Jamelle Wells. One Nation is defending its immigration policy, rejecting claims it will tip Australia into recession. Federal politics reporter Nelson Scott.
2: One Nation has committed to a sweeping three-year crackdown on migration, pledging to slash 750,000 temporary visas, mainly targeting international students and family reunions. But senior Labor MP Patrick Gorman claims the cuts risk plunging Australia into recession.
3: This policy is terrible and it will result in business closures.
2: One Nation MP Barnaby Joyce has dismissed the economic impact, insisting high migration is choking infrastructure and public services.
4: You've got 3 million temporary visa holders in Australia. No one can honestly believe that that is tenable.
2: One Nation believes its policy would reset Australia's immigration cap to a more sustainable 130,000 people per year. Nelson Scott, Canberra.
1: Energy Minister Chris Bowen says Australia's fuel supply remains stable despite more tensions in the Middle East. Mr. Bowen says there are no immediate plans for another fuel excise cut despite expected price rises. He's told the ABC he's travelling to Saudi Arabia next week for talks with his Saudi counterpart.
5: Even though I've been talking to him on the phone, getting the best information about the state of the pipeline, when it will return to more normal levels, what the approach of the Saudi Arabian government is, will be key for ensuring that fuel security over coming weeks and months.
1: A surfer's recovering in hospital after a shark attack in Western Australia. Jamie Smith reports.
6: Emergency services were called to Geraldton's Glenfield Beach just before 10 o'clock on Monday morning. A man in his 50s was found with serious leg injuries and rushed to the local hospital. He's now in a serious but stable condition. WA's Shadow Fisheries Minister, who's also the local member for Geraldton, wants a review into the state's shark mitigation measures. She says the popular beachside city still has no shark sirens or aerial patrols. Jamie Smith, Perth.
1: New South Wales police have renewed an appeal for information about the deaths of three Indigenous children at Bowraville in the north 36 years ago. The Victorian Taxis Association is calling for a national name and shame register after a company sacked more than 100 drivers for overcharging, and authorities say it could take months to identify victims of last week's ferry fire in the Philippines that killed 76 people. 43 people survived. In finance, one Australian dollar buying around 71.4 US cents.
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1: Fremantle midfielder Caleb Sarong says they're preparing to face a formidable Swans side in Friday's sold-out preliminary final. He will come up against his brother, Jai.
8: He's just another competitor on the other side of the team. So for that 120 minutes when you're out there, he's just another jumper, another Swans jumper, another number. And then after the game, he's my brother again. But siren to siren, he's just another opposition player.
1: In the NRL, Panthers halfback Nathan Cleary has escaped suspension for dangerous contact but could be in doubt for the rest of the finals with a foot injury. Centre Jordan Patea has been selected in a Wallabies squad for the first time since the 2023 Rugby World Cup. The 26-year-old returns after trialling for NFL's Los Angeles Chargers. And for the second week in a row, Matilda star Mary Fowler has scored a goal for Manchester City in the Women's Super League.

0: League in a 4-1 win over Aston Villa. That's news and sport.
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3: Let's check the weather for the final time tonight. It's currently 15.8 degrees. We have 80% humidity and a gust of wind out of the east-northeast at 13 k's an hour. We're going down to a low tonight of 10 degrees, high tomorrow of 28. Forecast for Tuesday is mostly sunny. Chance of fog in the north in the early afternoon. Chance of a thunderstorm in the afternoon and evening. Winds are west-northwest up to 30 k's before turning southwest during the afternoon and evening. We've got a 70% chance of rain tomorrow. The fire danger rating is moderate. The UV index is high. To the coastal waters, Smoky Cape, right through to Seal Rocks until midnight. The winds are from the north, 20 to 25 knots. The seas are 1.5 to 2 metres. Swell is from the south at 1 to 1.5 metres. To the current tide information now, there is a high tide next hour now at 10:17 p.m. where it will be 1.23 of a metre. Next low tide is Tuesday morning at 4:14 a.m. and the tide there will be 0.3 of a metre. It has gone 6 minutes past nine. 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

We're doing the last hour of Night Moves for this 14th of September. That was Steve Harley and Cockney Rebel. Make me smile. Come up and see me sometime. Got a request from Yvonne. She's rung through and she'd like to hear REM, Everybody Hurts. Yvonne, this is for you.

Susie Q and Chris Norman, Stumbling In. Before that, Black Sorrows from the album Hold On To Me with The Chosen Ones, REM, A Request for Yvonne, Everybody Hurts, and Make Me Smile by Steve Harley. Got the hour going. It's 9:24 on Night Moves. Time for some Angels. No Secrets.

0: Hi, I'm here to talk about the Reading Writing Hotline. 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The number is 1300 655 06. 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It's never too late to learn, and it's easier than you'd think. 1300 655 06. The Reading Writing Hotline. 1300 655 06.
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And you might know how to be with fire.

Graham Bonnet, It's All Over Now, Baby Blue. Before that, In Excess, Original Sin, T-Rex, a.k.a. Mark Bolan, Get It On, and Elton John got us going from his album Too Low for Zero, I'm Still Standing. It's coming up to 9:45 on Night Moves. We're going to keep moving, winding down the last hour. Here's Nickelback, Far Away.

0: I do love the long version of that, but it goes for like 25 hours. So I played the short one and said, we had Creedence, I Heard It Through the Grapevine, Eagles, Tequila Sunrise and Nickelback from the album All the Right Reasons with Far Away. Hey, that's my show wound up for another week. I'm off next week because I'm taking my partner away for her milestone birthday, but I'll be back on the 28th of September. I promise you I'll be back with hopefully the same stuff that you'd like to hear and the same stuff you want to request for. And if not, please let me know. If you hate the show, love the show, please let me know. I can always make changes. I'm here for you guys. So until the 28th, take care and all the best.
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featuring the music of English non-binary singer-songwriter Sam Smith. They were born in London on the 19th of May 1992 and grew up in the village of Great Chisel in Cambridgeshire. They've said that their family home was a safe and nurturing environment that helped them find their voice and encourage their passion for music. Sam has released 5 studio albums, with their new album Hazel Eyes releasing on the 21st of August. And that'll be where I'll start tonight's show. Sam has stated, "This album is very personal, and I feel it has deepened myself as an artist through the making of it. Through being a producer on the record, to walking alongside this record from the start to the finish and pushing myself at every turn. This record and this music is incredibly romantic. I've learned so many life lessons throughout making the album, and I've documented it through the music." Hazel Eyes is dedicated to Sam's fiancé fashion designer Christian Cohen, as well as the city of New York, which is their home. Let's go gaily forward into the music with Everlasting Love and Hazel Eyes.

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I'm playing through Sam Smith's new album, Hazel Eyes. The last tracks were My Guy and When He's Gone, and next is Thief.

You're listening to the Rainbow Music Show on 2Bop Radio and Great Lakes FM. I'll finish out this half of the show with some of my favourite songs that Sam is featured on. First two of the breakthrough hits they had before the debut album with Naughty Boy is La La La, and then Latch with Disclosure.

0: Desires Desire by Calvin Harris and Sam Smith, and we'll be right back after these messages from station sponsors.
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8: We get lots of calls from people who are feeling isolated, whether that's regionally isolated. We get a lot of contacts from people in rural and remote areas, or whether that's just isolated within their community. It might be people wanting to talk about coming out around their sexuality or gender. We get a lot of people who have an community. It might be people wanting to talk about coming out around their sexuality or gender. We get a lot of people who haven't actually kind of said those

0: Yeah. For all your landscaping and gardening needs in the Great Lakes, Lumpy's Nursery, 27 Chapman's Road, Suncurry. Yeah, Lumpy's.
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2: 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Tonight, I'm featuring British non-binary singer-songwriter Sam Smith. I've played through their new album, Hazel Eyes, and now I'll jump back to the start of their career and play through my favourite songs of theirs chronologically. First up, their debut album, In the Lonely Hour, came out in May 2014 and got to number one on the Australian and UK album charts and number two in the US. First up is Money on My Mind. When

That was Like I Can by Sam Smith, moving on to their second album, The Thrill of It All, which came out in November 2017, atop the UK and US album charts, and second in Australia. First track from it will be Too Good at Goodbyes.

This is the Rainbow Music Show on Great Lakes FM and 2 Bob Radio. They were Say It First and One Last Song by Sam Smith, going on to their third album, Love Goes, which came out in October 2020. Next up will be the title track, which features American singer Labyrinth.

Then I saw you and I knew. Maybe it's 'cause I got a little bit older. Maybe it's all that I've been through.

That was Fire on Fire by Sam Smith, and I've got one more song from their third album, Love Goes. This is their duet with American non-binary pop and rock musician Demi Lovato. I'm ready. It's a-

was Love Me More by Sam Smith and Demi Lovato, and closing out the show with songs from Sam's fourth album, Gloria. It released in January 2023, atop the UK and Australian album charts, and I got to see Sam live on tour for this album, and it was an unforgettable experience. First up is their hit single with Kim Petras, Unholy.

0: This has been the Rainbow Music Show on 2 Bob Radio and Great Lakes FM. I hope you've loved my feature on British non-binary singer-songwriter Sam Smith, and that you can tune in next week. I'll be giving the premiere of Flowers for Jane's new single Pocket Superman, as well as a full feature on her music, plus the new album from Melbourne-based trans woman and DJ Simona Castricum. Until then, I hope you have a fabulously gay week.
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You know, man, when I was a young man in high school, you believe it or not, I wanted to play football for the coach. And all those older guys, they said that he was mean and cruel, but you know, I wanted to play football for the coach. They said I was a little too lightweight to play linebacker, so I'm playing right in. Play football for the coach. Cause you know someday, man, you gotta stand up straight, unless you're gonna fall. Then you're going to die. And the straightest dude I ever knew was standing right for me all the time. So I had to play football for the coach. I want to play football.

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0: Welcome to Hot, Sweet and Jazzy, an hour of music on the jazz spectrum. 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
1: and Peter Fogarty.
0: What are we starting with, Peter?
1: We've got Sidney Bechet, and he's playing the soprano sax on this one. And it's recorded in New York on April 28, 1941, and it's called I Know That You Know.

0: And that was Judy Garland with On the Sunny Side of the Street. I haven't got an exact date for that, but I think it was around about 1942.
1: Lovely rich voice she had then.
0: Oh, yes, yes. You know, and so good. And again, such a nice recorded legacy.
1: Indeed, yes. And before On the Sunny Side of the Street, we heard I Know That You Know, which was not quite as leisurely as the Judy Garland track. They all seem to be fairly well hyped up. A recording made in New York in April of 41 by Sidney Bechet and his New Orleans Feet Warmers.
0: We're still in New York, and we're going to September the 18th, 1948, the Charlie Parker's All-Stars, with Miles Davis on trumpet, Charlie Parker on alto sax, John Lewis on piano, Curly Russell on bass, and Max Roach on drums, and the number is Parker's Mood.

0: That was an interesting chance to hear Charlie Parker in more reflective mood. We heard, of course, John Lewis, he of the Modern Jazz Quartet, also similarly very sophisticated and laid back. That was Parker's Mood. Charlie Parker's All Stars, it was called, recorded in September 48.
1: And there's a version of that, Come With Me If You Want to Go to Kansas City, where there's been a vocalese written over that break. And while we're in the mood for all of this, we've got Clarence Beeks. Clarence Beeks, you might ask. He was also known as King Pleasure. He lived from March 24, 1922 to March 21st, 1981. So he didn't quite make his birthday. But he did one over the chords of I'm in the Mood for Love called Moody's Mood. And I've actually learnt that myself. I first heard it sung by Georgie Fame, and it meant getting the lyrics, typing them out, making marks where you could take a little breath or a big breath, because there's a lot of lyrics in there. But here we are now with the man himself who did it, although it was Eddie Jefferson wrote the lyrics, but King Pleasure's doing it. And this is called Moody's Mood. There's a female singer in there with him at one stage, and that happens to be Blossom Dearie. And this was recorded in 1952. So King Pleasure with Moody's Mood.

0: what love's about. James Moody, you can come on in, man, and you can blow now if you want to. We're through.
1: Moody's Mood there, and we heard the voice of King Pleasure with a little interpolation of I Blossomed Eerie, a recording from 1952. And Peter, as a singer, did that bring back memories?
2: Yes, it did. Yes, yes. Oh, it's just, it's so well written, you know, but it takes a bit of work, but it pays off.
1: Yeah, but as you said, a lot of words.
2: And of course, the other one, going to Kansas City, Parker's Mood, someone who does a very good version of that is Kenny Miller.
1: Right, a Geelong musician.
2: Hmm. Well, anyway, we got someone doing a good version here of It's Only a Paper Moon in May 1961. It is Ella Fitzgerald with the Billy May Orchestra. This is from the Harold Arlen Songbook.
1: It's Only a Paper Moon.
2: Yep.

0: Ah, Ella Fitzgerald there, what a wonderful voice. And that, of course, was certainly a paper moon she was performing there. As one of the recordings made in the Songbook series, that was the Billy May Orchestra recording in 1961. As usual, Peter, you've chosen some wonderful voices for us to hear.
1: Oh, God, yes. It's probably because I enjoy such good singing.
0: Ah, yes. Well, I think we all do.
1: Well, we've got a vibraphonist now, or vibraphonist, Roy Ayres.
0: I'd say vibes player.
1: Vibes player. He played the vibes. Yeah, good vibes. Well, this was Roy Ayres. At the age of 5, he was given his first pair of vibraphone mallets by Lionel Hampton, which is a good start.
0: Certainly, yes, a great start.
1: Yeah.
0: when you get a mentor like that, yeah. The recording we're going to hear was made in 1976, and Roy Ayres, being born in 1940, well, he was 36 then, born in Los Angeles. Over his career, he's recorded in what's described as a variety of commercially acceptable styles. He formed a few years before this recording, in 1970, he recorded a group called Ubiquity. And they produced 20 albums in 12 years, sadly veering towards disco in the late 1970s.
1: Right.
0: He was a popular singer, a great showman, and a firm believer in audience participation.
1: Hmm.
0: But the review that I'm reading says he never quite allows commercial considerations to stifle his jazz virtuosity. And so he's been able to bring jazz vibes to a wider public. So good on him, Roy Ayres, vibes player.
1: That's it. Well, here he is now with Everybody Loves the Sunshine.

0: And that was Scott Hamilton, recorded in 1986 with Just In Time.
1: A very pleasant style of playing tenor sax. He was the young star when I first saw him in the 80s. I've seen him a couple of times.
0: Right.
1: I think he might live in Europe now and or Scandinavia and perform with different groups there. And yeah, he's an asset to jazz, no doubt. And before Scott Hamilton, we heard that group with a slightly different sound to them, different tone, different construction, different concept,
0: yes.
1: Led by the vibes player Roy Ayres in the middle of the 70s. Everybody Loves the Sunshine, sounding a bit poppy.
0: And everybody back in those days, there was always the repeated vocal line. They'd say it over and over and over and over. So much of pop music was like that. And advertising, everything. They just sort of repeat this one thing. It's like, it's the word, it's the word, it's the word, it's the word. You know. And then Philip Glass appeared.
1: Oh, yes.
0: Although, when I first heard Philip Glass, you know, I was thinking, oh, God, you know, over and over and over. And then one day I heard a piece he'd written for organ, and I thought I'd take back everything I said against Philip Glass. When he does write something, he writes it well. So,
1: Oh, yes. You can say that about many artists. You can say, I hate Picasso's painting, but he actually was a very good painter in a more traditional, formal style, if he wanted to be.
0: If he wanted to be, yes.
1: You're listening to Hot, Sweet and Jazzy. We make the show at The Pulse in Geelong for the Community Radio Network. 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
0: We're going now to Melbourne in early 1962. We got Fred Thomas on the trumpet, Johnny Hawker on the trombone, Eddie Oxley on the clarinet, Bernie Duggan on the piano, Frank Walsh on the brass bass, Billy Hyde on the drums, June Hamilton on vocal, with Shades of New Orleans.

0: And that was called Shades of New Orleans, a group there recorded in early 1962. And that recording made available to us by the Australian Jazz Museum. Peter, what's next?
1: We've got George Washing Machine and Ian Date recorded in 1994 from the Acid Trad CD, and it's called Maelstrom.

0: composition by Lionel Hampton there called Maelstrom. And we heard Lynn Wallace playing the drums on the cymbals there at the end. The Vimes there were played by Glenn Henrich. Nat Morrison was playing bass, Ian Dayton guitar, and George Washing Machine was playing the violin, then known as the Excelsior Quintet. Or they were then back in, it's about a bit over 10 years ago. Next up on the Jazz Show, we have a group from Geelong.
1: Yes, it's the Grovelanders. Grovelanders. We got Barry Hurst on piano and vocals, Ken Hurst on the bass, Kevin Simmons on the drums, Steve Woodcock on the cornet, Rex Ford on the trombones, Bill Haldane on the clarinet. This was recorded live at Barry's basement in August 2003, and it's that old standard, the Black and White Rag.

0: Ah, no, that wasn't Winifred Attwell. That was Barry Hurst of the Grovelanders, recorded in 2003. Might have been some memories of a TV show featuring a bit of snooker. We heard the black and white rag there.
1: We now have the Des Cam Jazz Band with Herb Jennings on trombone, Des Cam on cornet, David Hetherington on clarinet and tenor sax, Ron Rosser on drums, John Cox on banjo and guitar, David Myers on bass and Barry Hurst on piano. This was recorded the 11th of January 2005. I call it the post-election song. It's called You Broke Your Promise.

0: The Des Cam Jazz Band, recorded in 2005 with You Broke Your Promise. And I think Herb Jennings, the trombonist, was having great fun in that group.
1: Yes. Well, now we have Doug DeVries, recorded in 1990 with Long Ago.

0: Long ago there, sounding very much like a Jobim composition. We took that from a compilation and we haven't actually got information, but I suspect that was Diana Clark singing with Doug DeVries there and possibly Stephen Grant playing the piano. But a recording from 1990, long ago, Doug DeVries, guitarist.
1: Well, speaking of lack of information, I've got the Sweethearts of Swing CD called On the Train, which came out in about 1995 or 6, but I don't have any information about who's on it. But the song is It's Only a Paper Moon.

0: We heard The Sweethearts of Swing, the students from Matthew Flinders Girls Secondary College, recorded back in 1995, and that was It's Only a Paper Moon. And so ends Hot, Sweet and Jazzy for another week. Thanks for your company. Our email address is hotsweetandjazzy@gmail.com, and we're on Facebook too. See you again next time. Until then, bye-bye from Ross Williamson
1: and Peter Fogarty.

and welcome to this week's episode of A Breath of Fresh Air, a show that gives some of the biggest names in music from the 60s, 70s and 80s a chance to tell their own stories in their own voices. This week my guest is the founder of a popular group that still tours the world endlessly. In the 70s, a string of their songs put Rockford, Illinois on the rock and roll map. They are, of course, Cheap Trick.

0: Peterson joins me today to tell us about his personal evolution as well as the story of Cheap Trick. I started off by asking him if he always knew that music was going to be his thing.
1: Well, no, I didn't think music would be. My family wasn't really into that kind of thing. We didn't sit around listening to music all the time, like a lot of people do. It's just one of those things. I was, turned 14 years old in 1964, and the British invasion happened. The Beatles came, and the Rolling Stones, and the Kinks, and the Who, and the rest is history.

0: being a girl of that era for sure. So tell me how Fuse progressed into Cheap Trick. Why the name change?
1: Well, at that time, when Rick and I started playing together, it was 1968. He and I went to London together in 68. And then in 69, we started the band. We had another group, It was sort of like a British blues group called Toast and Jam. And he used to come and see us play. He had a band called the Grim Reapers, and we joined them. We were very successful in the local area. And we got an opening slot for Terry Reid in Chicago.

0: It was his first date of the American tour. So all the record executives from New York flew to Chicago to see Terry. And we were on the bill, and they loved us, and we got signed. We got a record deal right off the bat. It was like, wow, this nothing to this business. It's easy. We found out that was not the case. We did one record. It didn't come out the way we wanted it to. And 10 years later, we've got another record deal with the same label, just by coincidence. Got a record deal in 69, and by 70, we lost the record deal and scrounging around until we got another one years later.
1: How did that feel for you? Initial excitement, I can imagine, and then complete disappointment.
0: Well, yeah, you know, we were teenagers. And in fact, two of the guys were still in high school. You know, it's funny. We were offered this deal with Epic Records, and we were all excited. And right after that, we opened up for the Mothers of Invention. And Frank Zappa loved our group. And he goes, I'm starting this label. I'm starting Straight Records and Bizarre Records. So I'm going to have all the straight kind of groups on Bizarre, you know, and vice versa. Alice and who's that crazy guy? They're coming to take me away, haha.
2: Remember when you ran away and I got on my knees and begged you not to leave because I go berserk? Well, you left me anyhow, and then the days got worse and worse, and now you see I've gone completely out of my mind. And the coming to take

0: His name was Jerry Samuels, singer, songwriter, record producer and talent agent. Jerry used to work under the pseudonym of Napoleon 14.
1: We just thought that was the greatest thing. Like, oh my God, Frank Zappa wants to sign us to his label. That was, we were in heaven. And our manager goes, what are you guys, crazy? No, we're going with Epic Records, the big, you know, the big label. We don't want to go with it. So we should have gone with Frank, but we didn't. And the record label just did not know what to do with us. And the record didn't come out very good. And we just, you know, got into a dispute with our manager and whatever. It was just, it was a giant mess. So
0: you found yourselves a little lost again after that?
1: Well, we were just back in the same boat. We weren't really lost. It took us by surprise, too, to get this record deal. It took everybody by surprise and just didn't work out.
0: How did you know Rick in the first place?
1: Well, we went to high school together. He was really in a competing band, and his father owned a music store. He had the best music store in the little town we grew up in, Rockford, Illinois. And, you know, he carried Vox amps and this, you know, Gretsch guitars and stuff, which nobody had that sort of stuff, really. It's because of his son, Rick, was saying, hey, you got to get with it here. And at that time, all the musicians and, you know, were jazz guys and guitar teachers, they just thought that kind of music was just pure bullshit. They teaching you scales and whatever. The adults just did not get that kind of music. So we all kind of knew each other from being another band. There was just bands playing all the time, you know, Battle of the Bands. Everybody was in a group. It was great. So you didn't have to be the star quarterback or whatever, you know, the football.

0: Tom, you started out playing electric guitar, but you soon switched it up to bass. Why was that?
1: Jimi Hendrix. He inspired me to quit playing the guitar, and I didn't feel like competing with Jimi Hendrix. Everybody was starting to get really good, and everybody was like, whoa, what is going on? So when Jimi came out, everybody was in shock, and I thought, you know, I'm a rhythm guitar player, and I can see the writing on the wall. I think I'm going to switch to bass. I may have a better shot at this. So that's what happened. So thank you, Jimi.
0: And you sure did have a good shot at it. You became really good at it. And in fact, you started playing the 12-string bass guitar. When did you conceive and develop that? Was that at the beginning?
1: It was before we were, Rick and Bunny and I were in a group called Sick Man of Europe. That was in Philadelphia. We were living. We were friends with these guys that had at a music store outside of Chicago, and it was Paul Hamer who started Hamer Guitars. It was Paul Hamer and Joel Danzig. We were talking to them, and they said, yeah, we're going to start our own making guitars, you know, like they used to, like the 50s Les Pauls and Explorers and all that stuff. And we're like, okay, great. Well, I had this idea for a bass, and I told them about it, and they ended up doing it. They didn't want to at first, but I talked them into it. And when they finished it, we, at that point, by 1977 it was, 5 years later, that they got it together and they delivered my first bass to a show we were playing with, opening for Kiss, and I never stopped. That was it. And they go, wow, that was a good idea. They just thought, you're not going to like this. But I did, and that was it. So from that point on, that's all I played live.

0: and I don't know much about guitars. What's the benefit of a 12-string bass guitar?
1: Well, we've got a small group, you know, four people basically, and it's kind of like the Who. You know, Robin plays guitar. We wanted a really big orchestrated sound, and I thought that would be a good way to get it. Whatever I play on that, it sounds like there's two other people playing along with me. So whatever it is, it sounds like it meant to be, right? Like, oh, that must be, they're all playing the same thing. It must have meant to do that. No, that was a mistake. But anyway, it was really just to get a big orchestrated sound. So I guess my style really isn't as really classic bass player stuff, because really when I started as a teenager, I wasn't playing bass, so I didn't learn bass parts. I was, you know, I loved Townsend and Jeff Beck and, of course, George and, you know, the whole British crowd. And then when Jimmy came around, it was like everybody, uh-oh, what is going on? So everybody wanted to be in a three-piece band. And I thought, well, there's no friggin' way I'm going to be able to cut the mustard. So I switched to bass, and here I am.
0: Is that 12-string named after you?
1: Thomas, you mean?
0: You invented it, did you? Yeah.
1: I invented it, but yeah, that's the... No, I've been... At first, Hamer made my instruments for me, and I've had, since then, several, mainly boutique companies through the years. And about 10 years ago, I got involved with Gretsch Guitar. So Gretsch now makes all my 12 strings.
0: But it's not called the Tom Peterson 12 string.
1: That is, yes. It's a custom order. You'd have to order from their custom shop. So yes, it is a Tom Peterson 12 string. But a lot of people now are making those things. It's really just a variation of a guitar, and, you know, 8-string bass. It just seemed like an idea that would work. I tried all sorts of things, playing guitar and using an octave pedal, which I thought it would be really cool to have a 12-string guitar. Like, I love, you know, Hard Day's Night type. It's, you know, it was 12 strings were my big thing. I love 12-string electrics. And I thought if I could just play a 12-string as a bass, that would be awesome. You'd have this great 12-string, so it would sound like a combination of Townsend and a bass player. And, it's kind of a combination of a bass and a rhythm and orchestrated parts.

0: attention.
1: Yep. I guess so. I'm stuck with it now. Now I can't turn back.
0: Anything else would sound second class, wouldn't it, now?
1: That's correct. But anything else would be lighter weight. But I'm used to it. You know, it's been nearly 50 years, so I should be used to it by now.
0: So, Tom, how did Fuse morph into Cheap Trick? You and Rick founded that band in 1974, right?
1: When we moved to Philadelphia, Fuse morphed into the Naz, sort of Todd Rundgren's group. When Todd left his band, Rick met him in London and said, "Hey, what are those other guys doing, your lead singer and your drummer?" And he goes, "I don't know. Here's the singer's number." So we got a hold of those two guys. Tom Mooney was the drummer and Stookey was the lead singer of the Naz. So then we were in a combination of the Naz and Grim Reapers. You know, we kind of used both names for that group. And that fell apart about 1971, and I moved to Europe. I just left the town we were living in, and I moved to Germany, and was just hanging, you know, living in Amsterdam and just running around Europe for about a year. And Rick came over to visit me. And at that point, Stookey, the singer of Naz, had moved back to Philadelphia, and he was about to get a record deal, but he needed a band. So he asked if we would come to Philadelphia and be in his band. So Rick and I and Bunny hooked up, and I came back from Germany, moved to Philadelphia. So Rick, Bunny, and I and Stookey were in a band called Sick Man of Europe. That fell apart, and Rick and Bunny went back to Illinois and started Cheap Trick, and then we ended up getting Robin in the band by 1974. Then we knew we had something.
0: How'd you get the name Cheap Trick?
1: Well, Rick always says that the band went around and used different names all the time because we were not very popular in nightclubs because we didn't play the greatest hits. We weren't a cover band. We did all sorts of crazy stuff and our own material, and most people did not want to hear about that, so we weren't really that popular.
0: But they soon would be. Back in a sec.
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0: Bands like Green Day, Motley Crue, Guns N' Roses and Pearl Jam are just a few of the bands that have been inspired by the group that came to be known as Cheap Trick. But I still don't get how they got the name.
1: While we were in Philadelphia, Rick and I went to see Slade, the group Slade. And we loved Slade. And they came out and they had glitter in their teeth and rat, you know, whatever, their whole thing. You know, it was comical. You know, we thought they were hilarious. And I turned to Rick and I said, "God, these guys are using every cheap trick in the book." He goes, "Hey, that'd be a cool band name." So teamwork, I guess. I didn't come up with the band name. I just happened to say that, you know, and he just said,
0: and he cottoned on to it.
1: Well, then they ended up using it and we were Cheap Trick from that point on.
0: And what was the direction that you'd all agreed that Cheap Trick would take?
1: We just do songs, material we like. It was probably a lot more prog rock than people realize. We liked Mahavishnu Orchestra and, you know, that kind of stuff. And, you know, really kind of crazy King Crimson and the British Invasion stuff, too. So it's a combination of that. And at that point, the British Invasion stuff from 64 by, you know, 1969, it was a little passe. It was kind of silly. You know, people weren't out there in suits and ties and stuff. It was, you know, it's changed. So it was kind of old hat. But those influences were still there. We still love the Kinks and the Stones and the Who and the Beatles and all that. And it's a combination of prog rock, really. And then we realized, well, we're playing in clubs, but people don't want to really hear prog rock. And, you know, if they're coming to a bar to come have a party. So we weren't playing hits, but we would play songs that you could dance to. So we would do, you know, the Kinks and Slade and T-Rex and Sensational Alex Harvey and David Bowie and our own material, too.

0: Because I Love You by Slade. That was their first single. We were sort of this alternative bar band. No other groups were doing that because you couldn't make any money doing it, us included. If you, you know, covered the top 40, you had to do disco songs and ABBA or whatever was at that time, the 70s. And we weren't doing that, but we eventually built an audience because of it. So finally, when right before we got a record deal, we were doing all original material and, you know, really cool covers of different groups, but it was all club dance kind of friendly. And it says, wow, you guys are so lucky you get to do all your own stuff. It's like, well, we didn't do top 40. So we, you know, we weren't looked at like that. So we were like this oddball group that came out of nowhere. And that's how it happened.
1: Name a couple of the songs that you would have played in those days that were your favorites.
0: We did, you know, Bowie stuff, you know, whatever was on his first record. I don't remember, you know, the Spiders from Mars. In fact, when Bowie came on his first tour to the U.S., when he came to Philadelphia, we were all working the same restaurant, Rick and Bunny and I was a waiter, and I was his personal waiter upstairs in a private party. David Bowie and the Spiders, that was me.
1: Was he nice to you?
0: Yes, he was very nice. I mean, he didn't have to be, and he was really very nice.
1: That would have been an amazing experience if he was one of your musical heroes anyway.
0: Well, at that time, you know, in 72, David Bowie was like, it was so shocking to people. We just thought it was fantastic. You know, like, oh, my God, this guy is the coolest. And, you know, it's great.

songs, you know, by Manfred Mann and the Animals, and I don't know, also anything that we thought was cool and that you could kind of dance to. You know, and of course, it was a nonstop Freebird, you know, but there you go. You know, otherwise, we'd be playing disco songs, which we didn't do. We did have a song that was written, one of our originals, was a song called Disco Paradise. We did a total disco style as a joke, and it instantly became our most popular song live, and we said, forget this song, so we never did it again.

0: It's funny how I think some of the worst material are the most popular song, like Chuck Berry, My Ding-a-Ling was probably his biggest hit of all things. Or Johnny Cash, A Boy Named Sue. Like, Johnny Cash is my hero, but A Boy Named Sue, not so much.
1: I hear you. So you got your first record deal in 1976, and your debut album came out that year, which started to build this whole cult following for you. In fact, you built on the first three albums hugely, didn't you?
0: Yes. Yeah, we recorded the first record in New York City at Record Plant in 1976, and we finished it, I don't know, in the summer. And it didn't come out till 77. We thought it would come right out. Like, no. So 77. And, you know, it didn't have any success. Did another record, second album, In Color. Same thing. It was a little more success, but no success. And at that time, it was where there was a boom in record sales. So there was groups like Boston and Foreigner and all that type of stuff. Peter Frampton, you know, 10, 20 million albums. You know, we're talking 50,000 albums. It sounds all right now, but 50,000 is like, it was like a joke. And we were just not successful. And the third album came out and it was not successful. And the record label would always say the same thing. Well, the next one's the one. The next one's the one. Yeah, sure. So we went to Japan and we just accidentally recorded a live album. It was for a TV show. And they decided that, hey, that record we did for the TV show, can we just put that out as a Japanese only release? Sure. And for some reason, it caught on worldwide. And the label was like, wait a minute, maybe we should release this thing everywhere. And not only in Japan. You're like, yeah, good thinking. Okay. I think it was something crazy, like it sold like 300,000 imports, which those things cost like three times more than any regular album. And I recommended that. Hey, wait a minute, maybe we should release this. So that's what happened. So it was just an accident.

0: love to in Japan.
1: Yeah,
0: they couldn't get enough of you.
1: Well, no, they couldn't, I guess. But it was funny because when we did that first tour in Japan in 78, it was just pandemonium. And we were playing bars and stuff, you know, and we opened for the Kinks. You know, we were opening for Kiss. We opened for Queen. So we were doing some cool. And the reason the Japanese latched onto us, we were on tour with Kiss, and Kiss was so huge, and so was Queen, but Kiss was a full tour. So all the Japanese press would come to all the Kiss shows and see us. And then so suddenly we're getting all this fan mail from Japan. We're not selling any records. It's like, what the heck is going on here? And they loved our first, second, and third albums. And we had all these hit singles in Japan and nowhere else. So we ended up going to Japan. We get there and it's completely crazy. We're about to do our first show at Budokan and the promoter goes, hey, where's I Want You to Want Me? That's not on the set list. We go, well, we don't do that anymore. It wasn't successful. They go, well, it was here. It was number one. We're like, oh, okay. You know, we played it a million times. Sure, we'll throw it back in the set. You know, there you go. Our biggest hit. We weren't even playing it. It went from there. Then that record took off. It became a record. They released it internationally, and the rest is history.
0: Right. That was your breakthrough back into the U.S.
1: Yeah, everywhere. Yes, that worked out in that way. That was good. The only bad thing about it was, so we had this record live at Budokan from Japan. So okay. And, you know, you go around, we're promoting it, of course, obviously, you know, always having the records have, you know, lunch parties and dinner parties and, you know, whatever. They were all Japanese themed. That's all well and good if you're in Japan. But at that point in time, nobody knew anything about sushi and, you know, this kind of. So we're in all these places that knew nothing about Japanese food, having Japanese themed dinners and bread, you know. We get there in the morning, we're hungover. We come like, oh, you got to be there, you know, noon. We're like, oh, man. We come there and like, oh, here's your food, you know, green fur balls and raw fish. It's like, oh, man. Nobody was, it's like, why couldn't we have done this at record in Italy or something? Where we like, you know, but anyway, then we got into the Japanese food ourselves. So the rest of the world caught up. But at first, if you're in, you know, Bettendorf, Iowa, they weren't real big on Japanese cuisine, but sorry, you have to have a Japanese themed party.
0: Wow. That's hilarious. So you became the pinup boys for Japan.
1: Yeah, you know, it's fine, you know.
0: And Japanese culture.
1: Yeah, it was very different then than it is now going over there. It's, you know, it really was like landing on another planet. It's crazy. We had a great time.

0: Is it true that you guys toured relentlessly, something like 200 shows a year, trying to promote the albums and the hits? You just kept moving forward the whole time?
1: Yes. Well, when we were signed, up to that point, before we got a record deal, we were doing about, we'd go in the clubs and play six nights a week, four or five sets a night in bars. We got a record deal and we started going out. We were averaging 290 one-nighters a year and doing two albums during the every year. So two albums a year and 290 dates a year. It was ridiculous. And then Japan hit, so all of a sudden we were just overwhelmed.
0: Yeah.
1: Management, you know, what do they care? They're not having to do that. So we're the ones doing all the running around. So that's what we had worked for, but that was rough.
0: Was the pressure put on you by the record company to keep pushing new albums out and continue doing that, all of those shows?
1: Well, not so much the record company, of course, but we weren't dealing with them directly. It was more, you know, your manager and the booking agency. They're the ones making out on it. So I think the booking agency and the managers had to travel around with us everywhere we went. We'd have a much easier schedule, but that was not the case. So
0: yeah,
1: they'll do that. We'd be recording in LA and then on Sunday, we've got a one night, you have to play in Miami, then come back and fly overnight, and then come back and go in the studio Monday morning, like, you know, stuff like that.
0: Grueling.
1: It was crazy.

0: you, but I'm not feeling very sorry for them. Cheap Trick might have been working round the clock, but they were facing hysteria similar to Beatlemania. They were also about to crack it big on their home soil. Stand by as Tom continues his story.
1: This is a breath of fresh air with Sandy Kay.
2: It's a beautiful day.
0: When Cheap Trick came home to America in 1979, they released their fourth album, Dream Police, and experienced their first successes in their homeland as the album climbed to number 6 in the charts and went platinum. As they continued to tour, the band won over fans everywhere, although Tom says the hits weren't exactly that.
3: They weren't hits. Dream Police was not a hit. It's, people think that those I Want You to Want Me was, but from the live record, but those other songs, like Surrender was not a hit, Dream Police was not a hit. They were radio hits, like rock radio, but they weren't top 40 kind of hits at all. You know, now looking back, all those were big hits. Well, not really. I mean, Ain't That a Shame was a hit for us. You know, that's Domino song from the live record. Surrender, I Want You to Want Me was big. I think that got to a number 2 or something. But besides that, you know, then Dream Police came out. And then, you know, the songs, they just got airplay. It's kind of like Led Zeppelin or something. They didn't have real popular top 40 hits.

0: suffice to say you were in the money and you were in demand.
1: We were in demand, yes. In the money, I don't know about that part, but we were in demand, definitely.
0: So if that were the case, why leave the band in 1980?
1: Well, it's just a combination of things, and I think it was just too much. We were just so burned out, and it was just never ending. The album sales at that point were slipping. Like I said, all these different groups were selling 10 million albums. You know, we've got Dream Police. Yeah, it did fine, you know, 1.2 million, but it was like nothing compared to, what you know, the big successful acts. In fact, when Budokan went gold, which is 500,000 records in the U.S., Epic Records was that, oh, we're going to put out these big full-page ads and Billboard. We said, no. It's an embarrassment. 500,000 records. It's like a gold record. It's like a consolation prize. Everybody's selling millions. And so we never got to that point. It's not even close, really, honestly.
0: Were you scratching your heads wondering why not?
1: You know, we didn't know what we were doing. No, not really. We really made records for our own enjoyment and did songs that we liked. We weren't trying to be anything specific, you know, like, oh, I wonder what the people want to hear. We didn't know what they wanted. We just did what we wanted to hear, and that's what we've been doing ever since, whether the records sell or not. And now, you know, records don't sell at all, but we still make albums.
0: Tell me about the George Martin produced All Shook Up.
1: Yeah, that was the last album I did in 1980, until I came back in 87. It was great working with George and Jeff Emmerich, the engineer, and it's fantastic.
2: More!

0: those guys were so good at just getting sounds. I said to Jeff Emmerich one time, don't you get tired of people asking you about the Beatles just nonstop? Of course, us included. We try not to, but still, like, what happened here? He goes, no. He goes, I never get tired of it because it means so much to people. And he's right. You'd go to lunch somewhere with Jeff Emmerich and people, they, you know, wouldn't necessarily recognize him. But if you knew who that was, I saw grown men start crying. Like, oh, my God. You're, you know, I might as well have been sitting there with George Harrison. You know, well, maybe that'd be a little better. But
1: the same would apply to people saying, don't you get sick of playing? I want you to want me.
0: Well, no, not really. You know, people want to hear that stuff, and that's what we do. And I think we're one of the very few acts that changes up our set every night. I mean, we do different stuff. We add in all sorts of stuff, new songs and just obscure things. And we don't see anybody doing that. Almost every act that we work with does the same show every night, exactly the same, never change. And that would be, drive us crazy.
1: So do you change it up for your own amusement or for the audience?
0: Yes. If you're a diehard fan, those people are mostly sick of the hits. They've heard them too much. It's like, oh, here we go, Stairway to Heaven again, Hill Freebird, or whatever it might be. It's like, you've heard it so many times, they want to hear obscure stuff. And people that are just maybe seeing you for the first time or not that, you know, don't follow you or whatever, they want to hear, oh, I want to hear the hits. So you've got two kind of warring factions in the audience. So you can't win. So we just do whatever we think.
1: As long as you guys are having a good time, the audience will too.
0: Well, yeah, that's true. At least as long as it looks like we're having a good time, right? That's what counts.
1: Why did you come back to the band in 88?
0: Well, I ran into those guys. I was living in New York City then. And those guys came to New York. They were at a party for the bass player for Duran Duran. And I came to the same party, and I saw Rick, and I kind of stumbled, and I spilled a beer all over him. I didn't do it on purpose. But anyway, then we realized, hey, you know, maybe we should get back together and do a side project. I said, yeah, okay, let's. So I went back to Chicago and just did a rehearsal with them. And the minute I started playing, we all kind of looked at each other like, okay, forget this side project thing. Let's just, you're back in the band. All right, there, that was it. And then we recorded this record, Lap of Luxury. And the record label at that point then had all new, you know, they had always changed. So it was a new president, a new everything there. And they were all excited that I had come back. It was just a great time.

0: And you've been there ever since.
1: That's right.
0: And still having fun.
1: Looking like we're having fun.
0: And still making good music.
1: Still making, definitely making music. Yeah.
0: The direction changed a little bit more recently?
1: No.
0: Still same. Doing what you like to do, yeah. Calling the shots.
1: That's right. We'll be, you know, we're always going, oh, wow, that sounds like the sensational Alex Harvey band. Cool. You know, we're not trying to emulate Beyonce or whoever. We never were doing that following what was happening. Whatever people want to hear, we don't know. If we knew, we might do it. But if we do something that we personally like, then, you know, you kind of can't lose. At least you're not embarrassed when it's not successful.
0: Yeah, fair enough.
1: You're doing something you hate and it doesn't succeed. Oh, boy.
0: Of that incredible back catalogue that you do have, Tom Peterson, which would you say is your all-time favourite song?
1: Favourite song? Oh, I would say Heaven Tonight.
0: Why?
1: It's just this nice, moody, heavy song. I love it. I never get tired of that. We don't do it every night or anything, but we do it occasionally, and I just think it's great.

0: an understanding for autism spectrum disorder?
1: It's not a proper foundation. Well, yes, we've got the record Rocker Speech is out on. We did that really for our son, who was at that time 6 years old, and he wasn't speaking at all. So we did this record to see how that would work, and he really latched onto it. And it really, we thought, okay, we'll put out a proper record and people can download it on Apple Music or whatever. So we haven't done anything really since then, but it was just all songs that we thought a little kid could understand, the lyric, really simple lyrics. And he now is fully verbal.
0: Oh, amazing. Good to hear.
1: Yeah. So that works. So that record, Rocker Speech, it turned out we did a couple of conventions and things. And what it really impressed us was the people that were in speech therapy, not for autism necessarily, but for everything, like, you know, people get had a stroke or they have an accident and they have to learn how to walk or whatever. And they don't have any friggin' music. It's all the wheels on the bus go round and round. Yeah, okay, listen to music. Yeah, how about we have something that's maybe a little heavier than that? So that was our idea. That's what that was for.

0: Ali Tom-Peterson. I know that you're a really serious guitar collector, that you used to use a vintage Gibson Thunderbird as your main stage instrument for many years until a girlfriend threw it out of a hotel window during an argument and then you changed it up. Is that a true story?
1: No. No. I hope not, because when I had that bass, which I don't have anymore, it was the only instrument I had. So if somebody threw it out the window, I would have been, that would not have worked out so well.
0: But is it true that you're a serious guitar collector?
1: I love guitars and basses. So I like things that are really oddball. I like all sorts of things. That's kind of a hobby. I don't have a collection. A lot of people have, they have every color of every Strat and every year and all that. That's not it. I more go for oddball Italian guitars and just all sorts of crazy stuff.
0: So you describe yourself as a bit of an oddball. You describe the band as having kind of oddball, eclectic taste.
1: Yeah.
0: It all fits together like that, right?
1: I guess so.
0: You're not exhausted these days with all the traveling and touring you're doing?
1: Yes, of course. What do you mean I'm not exhausted? I'm sitting at home right now, so now I'm fine. But yes, I have to leave tomorrow morning. It's not good.
0: So the rock and roll lifestyle is perhaps not quite as glamorous as people think.
1: It's not as glamorous at all. No,
0: it's hard work.
1: Yeah, and what isn't? You're trying to make a living and, balance it. It's different because when you start out, you're young and you don't have a family. You can sleep on people's couches and who cares, and you're kind of crazy. But when you get a little older, you have other responsibilities. So, everything's completely different.
0: But you wouldn't trade it in for anything else, right?
1: Well, it depends on what that is. I have. Let's hear some offers. Let's see. Yes, I probably would. Let me think. But I haven't heard of anything that would make me want to trade it in. I would trade it in, sure. What were you thinking?
0: Yeah, I don't know. Let me think about it. I'll come back to you.
1: Okay.
0: Tom, I better let you go. Thank you so much for chatting with me today. It's just been fabulous. Continued success to you.
1: I'm looking forward to it.
0: Fine.
1: Bye.
0: He doesn't need my wishes for continued success. Cheap Trick have never been so popular. Thanks for your company today. I hope you've enjoyed the show. I'm looking forward to being back with you again same time next week. Take care of yourself in the meantime, won't you? And do have fun. Bye now.
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1: BBC News with Moira Alderson. President Trump has denounced what he's called a sick conspiracy against artificial intelligence and data centres. Writing on social media, he's criticised calls for controls of AI, suggesting they would limit a lead the US has over China in the sector. Here's our chief North America correspondent, Gary O'Donoghue.
2: Donald Trump said that the only guardrails that AI needed were a strong and smart president, which the US had, he said, in spades. His comments came after the leaders of three of the big AI companies called for a slowing of the pace of development and closer monitoring. The president's comments are somewhat at odds with the vice president, who acknowledged there were risks and downsides and that any regulation should be smart, allowing the US to stay ahead of the curve.
1: Donald Trump has also said Ukraine and Russia have agreed not to hit each other's energy facilities. He's blamed rises in the global price of diesel mostly on the Russia-Ukraine war, rather than the conflict with Iran that's ensued since the US and Israel launched strikes in February. From Washington, here's Tom Bateman.
3: Obviously, Mr. Trump at the moment has a very clear motivation for trying to dampen down the spiraling price globally of the cost of crude oil, but more significantly, refined oil products, which include diesel, because in the US, diesel is at record highs and less than 2 months ahead of the midterm elections. That is very significant. But it is not, as he said in his Truth Social, mostly to do with Russia. I mean, we saw a huge spike in costs of diesel when the war was launched on Iran by the US and Israel.
1: The United States says Iran's nuclear chief has been blocked from attending an annual conference at the headquarters of the UN's nuclear agency in Vienna. The US Energy Secretary Chris Wright said Washington had applied pressure to stop Mohammad Eslami from entering Austria, saying he was a sanctioned individual. Officials in Gaza have warned that the territory's health system risks collapsing after transport services for medical staff were suspended. Gaza's health ministry says shortages of fuel, lubricants and spare parts mean many doctors and nurses are struggling to reach hospitals. Medical workers say some of them live far away, while others with homes nearby can't return because they've been damaged. This medical worker spoke to BBC Arabic's Middle East Lifeline.
4: We have been told that staff transport will be stopped soon. Of course, this would have a major impact, particularly on our ability to get to a Shifa hospital. If the buses are stopped soon, of course, this would have a major impact, particularly on our ability to get to a Shifa hospital. If the buses are stopped, we may have

0: sharply since October 2023, forming what it calls an elimination project. Its new report says more than 60 Palestinian communities have been forcibly displaced and unemployment has more than doubled. The Israeli authorities have been approached for a response. 12 EU countries have ended their summit in Finland by saying the bloc should be more proactive in safeguarding security and promoting sustainable development in the Arctic region. They agreed that adequate resources should be deployed in line with evolving geopolitical realities. The German Chancellor Friedrich Merz said Russian presence in the Arctic was a threat.
1: This region has become a geopolitical hotspot. Russia is building up its military capabilities here, and Russia uses its presence for hybrid activities every day.
0: Last month, China launched its first regular container service through the Arctic, where climate change has created viable new shipping routes. A pack of African wild dogs has completed a record-breaking journey of 4,000 kilometres in Zambia, looking to mate. Scientists say the three brothers zigzagged across the country, navigating a landscape increasingly shaped by humans and avoiding dangers like snares and other obstacles, including major cities. The animals are among Africa's rarest predators, with only about 6,000 remaining in the wild. The British rock band Oasis have announced a second leg of their reunion tour from May to September next year. The band will play 38 live shows, including in the UK, Germany, Spain, Netherlands, France, Italy, the US and Ireland. That's the latest. BBC News.
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And a very good morning to you. Yes, Tuesday morning. It is the 15th of September. And this is Good Morning Country from the bunker in Arrington. We're situated halfway between Taree and Port Macquarie on the mid-north coast of New South Wales. And it's all coming to you on your wireless thanks to your local community radio station. Whether you're using your local community station or you've decided to switch to the Community Plus app, we thank you for your time this morning. What's on the agenda? Well, we'll continue with Chloe Marks and the Mayhem and their debut album, Bright Lights, Late Nights. That'll happen just after the 6:30 news. Of course, that's Eastern

Eastern Standard Time. We've got our rural livestock report. It'll be along in a fraction over 20 minutes from now. But a wonderful music mix this morning as we entertain you around Australia. Good morning. I've got the Fargon Beauty standing by. And then I'm going to take you on a trip from yesteryear.

That's the Fargon Beauties from their album A Load of Old Bollocks and She's So Fine. And that is thrash music, where they get hold of the music and thrash it around. Folks, we're heading to the Rural Livestock Report, and I've gone to the archives of Simply Bushed.

Loving Crew said, yeah, Simply Bush there, No More Holdens. And prior to that, a true story from up near Grafton. And when they were singing about Jack, they're talking about Jacadgery, yeah, on the outskirts of Grafton and the Kangi Bridge. And a true story there. Red, the Dead Roo opened us up. And how many have been unfortunately on the end of one of those? Folks, we're heading through to the Rural Livestock Report, and Simply Bush continue with music from their catalogue.

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I'm Alex McLaughlin with today's report. Commercial cattle listings climbed again for the week ending September 11, up 67% this week to 17,507 head listed. Despite the larger offering, clearance rates eased sharply to 78%, down 15 percentage points week on week. The Auctions Plus Young Cattle Indicator slipped 52 cents to be 539 cents a kilo, and lots sold averaged $76 over reserve, down $71 on last week. Of the total offering, 13,677 head sold, up 40% week on week, with the clearance at auction down 20 percentage points to 66% and 93% of head bid on down 6%. Steer prices were mixed. The light option, those under 200 kilos, bucked the trend, lifting 31 cents to 673 cents a kilo with a full clearance at 100% and averaging $97 over reserve. Heavier categories eased across the board, with those weighing 200 to 280 kilos. Steers falling 84 cents to be 567 cents a kilo. Those weighing between 280 and 330 kilo steers dropped 45 cents to be 569 cents a kilo. And those heavier ones over 400 kilos slipped 58 cents to be 558 cents a kilo. Clearance rate for the heavier weight ranges sat between 75 and 86%. Heifers also softened across most weights. Those weighing under 200 kilos eased 23 cents to be 533 cents a kilo, despite a strong 95% clearance rate. While those weighing between 200 to 280 kilogram heifers dropped 83 cents to be 498 cents a kilo. The 280 to 330 kilogram bracket eased a more modest 19 cents to 547 cents a kilo, but clearance fell to just 58%. Heavy heifers held steadier, with those weighing between 330 to 400 kilograms down 8 cents to be 522 cents a kilo, and 400 kilos plus also down 8 cents to be 515 cents a kilo, both clearing above 78%. Processes accounted for 11% of purchases this week. Now to highlights from Tamworth, New South Wales, a line of 78 Angus steers aged between 18 and 24 months old and weighing 463 kilos returned $2,765 a head and will travel to a buyer in Casino, New South Wales. That concludes today's Daily Market Update, brought to you by Auctions Plus, dedicated to connecting ag.

0: A very good morning to you as you're waking around Australia on this Tuesday morning, the 15th of September. I'm Kevin Walsh, broadcasting from the bunker in Arrington on the mid-north coast of New South Wales. And we're about to head through to news and weather. I've got the jukebox locked and loaded. The lovely lady that we're going to feature is a lady that was a Kiwi and came to Australia on regular occasions to entertain and had a wonderful catalogue and a wonderful following. We'll get to that music mix very shortly on this Tuesday morning.
1: G'day folks, it's Shane Jacobson. 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
19: Brendan Redd. I hope you're enjoying the country music.

Patsy Rigger there, and a little tribute to the Mothers, a Mothers medley. Prior to that, we had Mockingbird Hill. Beautiful Lady was a big hit for Patsy Rigger. And we opened up with Dear Hearts and Gentle People. Folks, it's coming up to 9 away from news and weather. If you're departing, thanks for your company. Have a safe, enjoyable day. And I do hope you're able to join me tomorrow, Wednesday. I'll be back here at the bunker, God willing, and we'll do it all again. In the meantime, Patsy Rigger will continue through to news and weather. Coming up, of course, in the next hour, our album of the week from Chloe Marks and the Mayhem. Their debut album out of Brisbane. It's entitled Bright Lights, Late Nights, and we'll feature another track and give you the cue to call at the appropriate time.

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1: It's 6 o'clock. Good morning. I'm Josh Bryant. The Federal Energy Minister is playing down the possibility of another cut to the fuel excise despite a surge in the cost of petrol. Prices are expected to rise across the country in coming weeks due to the escalation in the Middle East conflict. Chris Bowen is preparing to travel to Saudi Arabia for talks with his Saudi counterpart about fuel supply, and he's told the ABC Australia's fuel reserves are stable for now.
2: We've got 3.3 billion litres locked in to be delivered over the next 4 weeks. We have 41 days worth of petrol on hand in Australia, for example, and these are the figures that I provide every weekend.
1: A new inquiry will look into how Australian children are being radicalised online by pro-terror groups. Online video games will be a core focus of the federal parliamentary probe. Spy agency ASIO says one in five prior counter-terrorism investigations now involves young people. Talks on immigration between the Coalition and Labor have reportedly collapsed. The PM and opposition leader have met twice to discuss the matter, but sources say the talks have hit a dead end. The major parties are facing pressure to move on immigration after One Nation released its policy. Defence has released data showing an increase in the number of people that are joining the Army, Navy and Air Force. Federal Politics Editor Michael Packey explains.
3: Just over 8,100 people enlisted in the ADF in the last financial year, the highest intake in 16 years. Almost 4,000 were recruited by the Army, a little over 2,200 joined the Air Force and 2,000 joined the Navy. This cohort was chosen from 74,000 applications. Defence says a mix of people are enlisting, including permanent residents from some of our international partners like the UK and New Zealand. About 7% of people left the ADF over the last year, the lowest level in about a decade. Michael Packey, Canberra.
1: New modelling predicts the AI data centre boom will tip hundreds of billions of dollars into the economy and lure workers away from home building. Economists say this will likely fuel inflation and could exacerbate the current housing shortages. The introduction of AI-powered cameras has caused a surge in the number of fines related to seatbelt misuse. 133,000 fines were handed out across New South Wales in the 2024-25 financial year. 88% of fines were handed out for incorrect seatbelt usage. And a new study shows Australians are becoming increasingly socially isolated, with isolation rates nearly doubling in 23 years. In finance, the Dow Jones and NASDAQ trading down, one Aussie dollar buying 71.3 US cents.
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1: Despite him avoiding suspension for dangerous contact, the Panthers are still sweating on the availability of star halfback Nathan Cleary. The club's now confirmed the number 7 has stress-related bone issue in his foot and will be monitored by the medical team. While halfback Nico Hines is issuing a call to arms to Sharks fans ahead of the semi-final showdown with the Roosters, only 17,000 fans turned out at Allianz Stadium last week to watch Cronulla beat North Queensland. Hines is hoping to see more of the Sharks faithful at the same venue on Saturday.
5: Yeah, calling out to Sharkies fans, we need you guys this week, and I'm sure the Roosters fans will be showing up and try and get 50-50. It would be nice. Get there for us.
1: Australia is preparing to take on Zimbabwe this evening in the first one-dayer, and UFC heavyweight champion Tom Aspinall has to vacate the title due to an eye injury. 4 past 6, that's news and sport.
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0: showers, and that's most likely at night. And there is a possibility of a thunderstorm in the afternoon and evening. 28 degrees is forecast for today, and we're sitting on around 14 right now. Windy with showers tomorrow, and a top of just 18 degrees, similar on Thursday. Sunny again for Friday. On the coastal waters, smoky cape to seal rocks for Tuesday until midnight. There is a strong wind warning for the Macquarie coast. Northerlies at 15 to 25 knots. They will shift south to southwesterly in the evening. They will reach up to 30 knots during the morning and again in the late evening. Seas are 1.5 to 2.5 metres, decreasing to 1 to 1.5 by early evening. And the first swell, southerly, around a metre. Second swell, north to northeasterly, below a metre, but that will increase to around 1 metre during the morning. There's a gale warning set for Wednesday and continuing to be windy on Thursday. The next tide is a high tide, 10:51 this morning, 1.33 metres. There's a low tide at 5:07 this afternoon at 0.39 of a metre. It is 6:06, Tuesday morning on Great Lakes FM.
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Let's go there. Let's get into Tuesday. Good morning. How you doing? It's Andy with you. Easing into what looks like being an interesting day. It's going to be warm and then it's not going to be later on. See how all that pans out. Earworm came courtesy of 10cc this morning. It is the Brekkie Show. It's Great Lakes FM. Good morning.

0: some songs about some walls. That was the Style Council. 10cc kicked us off. It's 6:15 and it's time to check in with Marine Rescue. Peter's there today. Good morning, Peter.
1: Good morning, Annie. Good morning, listeners.
0: How are you doing today?
1: Good, actually. It's still a beautiful morning.
0: Yeah.
1: The sun is just coming up and, you know, we're looking outside. It looks good. But the forecast is not that good, so I'm afraid.
0: Sorry.
1: It's going to be a strong wind warning today. So I have to warn people that, you know, it can be quite hazardous out there. The wind is going to be northerly, 15 to 25 knots, and then shifting south-southwesterly in the evening and reaching up to 30 knots during that. So we have the seas of about 1.5 meters, and it's decreasing to 1 to 1.5 meters early in the evening. And the first swell is southerly at around a meter, and the second is north-northeasterly at around a meter. So mostly sunny, though, but yeah, it's going to be a bit windy out there.
0: Mm.
1: The barometer at the moment is 1,019, and the temperature is about 14 degrees, and the wind is north-northwesterly at the moment, but it's at the moment still all right. It's about 1 or 2 knots, but as I said, it's going to go up quite a bit.
0: Yep. When's that going to happen?
1: yes.
0: Answer that one if you can.
1: I don't have that little magic stick.
0: No, I realised as I was saying it. No, you can't answer that.
1: No, I can only tell you that we have a high tide at 10:51 at 1.33 metres. You never know with the wind, isn't it? It comes up suddenly and then you go, whoa, where did that
0: come from?
1: So... A few other things to remind people. We still have the boat licensing on this Sunday at 9 o'clock. If people want to come on to that, feel free. And as you know, we changed our working channel to channel 77. Yes, instead of 19. So, yeah.
0: People getting the hang of that?
1: Yes, slowly. You know, like it's a little bit off getting used to it, but we have to get used to it.
0: It's early days yet, I suppose. Really.
1: Yes.
0: So 77 is the number to remember.
1: Yes.
0: And remember to log on with Marine Rescue before you get
1: definitely,
0: out.
1: Definitely.
0: Nice one. Thanks a lot, Peter.
1: No worries. Take care.
0: Talk to you soon.
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Billy Idol on the Brekkie Show. 25 past six. Dr. Hook was there before that. Got the news coming up at 6:30, and then we'll kickstart the old brain box. Simple Minds will take us to the news, alive and kicking, on the Brekkie Show. It is Great Lakes FM. 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
1: It's 6:30. Good morning. I'm Josh Bryant. The number of seatbelt fines handed out in the state has surged following the introduction of AI-assisted cameras. Jefferson Shaw explains.
2: The state's mobile phone camera network uses AI technology to help detect those not wearing a seatbelt. The Telegraph is reporting an over 2,000% increase in seatbelt fines, with 88% not wearing seatbelts correctly. Nearly two-thirds of all offenders were passengers. NRMA spokesperson Peter Curry says more education is needed to remind road users of the life and death importance of using seatbelts. Jefferson Shaw, Sydney.
1: The federal government says it is monitoring fuel prices closely, but isn't considering another cut to the fuel excise at this stage. The price of the Bowser is expected to rise further in the coming weeks due to surging global oil prices triggered by developments in the Middle East conflict. New analysis suggests some wealthier households in the state are receiving more concessions than those who are worse off. Policy Institute Australia has looked at payments including energy rebates and toll relief measures. Chief economist Nicholas Tarrant has told Ben Fordham Labor should explore means testing for the concessions.
3: Ultimately, it's the state governments deciding their policies and who they provide money to. And so it's up to them to make sure that they target it at people most in need.
1: A probe into the federal government's proposed sell-off of some military sites, including Sydney's Victoria Barracks, has been extended. The Senate inquiry was due to publish its findings this week, but it will now table its final report by February next year. AI executives are expected to sit down with lawmakers in Washington within weeks to discuss the growing calls for more regulation of the rapidly emerging technology. US President Donald Trump has taken to social media to push back against the need for more oversight of AI, but Anthropic co-founder Jack Clark has told the BBC the situation can't continue as it is.
4: Basically, a broadly totally unregulated industry developing incredibly powerful technology that is getting much, much smarter all the time. Likely soon smarter than people, then I think that we are rolling dice with immense risks.
1: Principals say a failure to attract high-quality teachers is hindering students' academic progress. The latest global report card shows Australia's academic results in maths and English have continued a long-term slide. Also making news, legendary designer Bob Mackie has died at the age of 87. He dressed a number of stars, including Cher, Dolly Parton and Madonna. In finance, the Dow Jones is trading down 152 points, the Nasdaq down 146, one Aussie dollar buying 71.3 US cents.
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1: The Panthers have confirmed Nathan Cleary will be monitored by medical staff ahead of their preliminary final after picking up a foot injury. He has a stress-related bone issue. While Sharks prop Adam Fanua-Blake is heaping praise on a Roosters rival ahead of Saturday night's elimination semi-final, he says Nafahu White has evolved into one of the NRL's premier front rowers.
5: The bloke barely goes to the ground, you know. He's that strong and fit and fast, and he's throwing the ball, offloading it around, and just pretty much nothing he can't do. And yeah, like I said, I've got to give him his flowers, man. He's probably the best in the league at the moment.
1: Australia's men's one-day cricket captain Mitch Marsh says the one-day series against Zimbabwe is an ideal chance to test conditions ahead of the next World Cup. The first match between the sides gets underway this evening, Australian time, 26-7. That's the latest news and sport.
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6: And a quick look at the weather for the Mid-North Coast, and today will be mostly sunny. However,
8: There is a chance of some showers. Most likely at night, there's a possibility of a thunderstorm in the afternoon and evening. We're looking for a top temperature of 28 degrees. We've got around 14 right now, but it's all going to change. Tomorrow, 18 degrees and windy with showers, and more possible showers, and just 18 degrees on Thursday. On the coast, there is a strong wind warning for the Macquarie coast.
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8: Thank you, robot. We have northerly winds at 15 to 25 knots. They will shift south to southwesterly in the evening, reaching up to 30 knots during the morning, and then again in the late evening. Seas are 1.5 to 2.5 metres. They will decrease to 1.1 to 1.5 by early evening. First swell, southerly, that's around a metre. And the second swell is north to northeasterly, below a metre. And the next tide is a high tide at 10:51 this morning. It is 24 minutes to 7. It is Great Lakes FM.
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8: It is. Good morning. How are you going? It's Andy with you on your Tuesday morning, which we've eased our way into. Let's get the old brain boxer working. Let's play Spot the Intro. All thanks to Travelwise. Got two tunes. That means you tell me the names of these two tunes. What are these two tunes?

So we got two tunes there. Tell me what they are. Do it on the telephone. The number is 65555444. Do it on the text 0488 387 44. Let's do it one more time.

Oh, and we will do it again after the 7:30 news, and after the 8:30 news, we shall reveal all. Around about 10 to 9, that is Spot the Intro, thanks to Travelwise. Yesterday, we were twisting tunes. We had Jerry and the Pacemakers. Oh, it wasn't this one. You silly man. Yes, it was. Silly me.

0: Oh, yeah, very groovy. Guy Sebastian, and a terrific version of Take Me to the River. Speaking of rivers, that was yesterday's twisted tune. Before that, Jerry and the Pacemakers and the ferry across the Mersey. It's 14 minutes to 7 o'clock, playing Spot the Intro today, and it's all thanks to Travelwire's Busy too. All the bullets went. Robin at Coomba Park got herself the gold today on the telephone. Well done, Robin. At Coomba Park, Diane at Southwest Rocks got the silver, and Cookie at Smith's Lake got the bronze today. Well done, Rob, Diane, the Cookie Man. And we heard from Harry Hotspurs at White Hart Lane. There was the Bear at Tallwoods, Linda at Port, Di at Lemon Tree, and Sluggo at Waratah. They all got it right. Did bruise a couple of brain cells on the telephone. Let's see how we're going on the text machine. We have... let's see, who's in first? Ramos the Red, but it's a wob-wob. Sorry, Ramos. Second one's right. The first one, right artist, wrong song. Same story for Mad Dog Henry, who gets a wob as well. Back to the drawing board, you two. But that means Steph and Inga at Hawk's Nest. They're on a run lately. They got the gold today. Well done to you. There's Gav from the Broughtons. And they think two out of two as well. Excellent work. However, Cindy at Tuncurry, same as the boys before. Right artist, wrong song for that first one. Back to the drawing board. And so that means it's good golly, it's Molly at Tuncurry getting the bronze today. Steph and Inga the gold, the Broughtons for the silver, and Molly at Tuncurry gets the bronze. And we've also heard from... Judy. I'm not sure what that first one is. Second one's right, though. Dinsdale Piranha gets two out of two. Well done, Dinsy at Redhead. We've also heard from Nico at Tuncurry. And there's the James Gang at Foster and Robbo at Lake Macquarie. We've got, Minimbar Bill. Sorry, Minimbar Bill. First one's right artist, but the wrong song. Funky Claude at Lake Geneva gets two out of two. So too does Susie Sue at Failford. Terrapus, yeah, I think I can give you that one. Close enough for rock and roll. Deb at Tea Gardens is absolutely correct, as is Jeuze Pierre at Old Bar. Well done, Jeuze Pierre. The Heppies at Foster, they've got two out of two, as has Kerry at Smithies and Norm at Port. We've heard from the Rodfather, Morning Rodders, two out of two for you, and also for Paddy at Foster. Spiky Barb at Foster gets them both right, as does Kay and Norm at Greenacres, a Bula Dila. Jacko at Smith's Lake is right artist, wrong song for that second one, Jacko. Back to the drawing board. But Lee at Killerback gets them both right. However, Kevin at Minimbar doesn't. First one, same story, Lee. Kevin, I'm getting them all wrong here. Kevin at Minimbar, back to the drawing board. You've got the right artist, but the wrong song for that first one. Yikes. Murph from Laurieton, and one and two correct. Well done to you. Same for Emmett, who is currently in Crescent Head and getting both the tunes. There's Wayno at Wingham. That's one of them, Wayno, but where's the other one? I'll hear from you shortly, I expect. Dyer's Crossing, Foster Pete. Second one's right. First one, right artist, wrong song. Cheryl at Green Point. And, same. I don't know what that first one is, Cheryl. But the second one you're giving me is correct, and it's back to the drawing board. There's Gail, warning, and you got them both right. Well done, Gail. Phil at Foster, also both correct. And Deb and John at Hawk's Nest, they've got two out of two. We've heard from Pauline B at Coomba Park, and the second one's right, Pauline. First one's the right artist, but the wrong song. Steve and Jackie at Foster, two out of two for you. Cheryl at Foster, also both correct. Terrapus, yeah, that's the correct one. That's good enough, thank you. Filthy Phil and the Gabster at Diamond Beach, and they've got two out of two as well. Cheryl at Foster also gets them both right, and Pauline B at Coomba Park, and Kerry at Taree, yep, both correct there. Cindy, yes it is, corrected brain cell there, good on you. And Sherlo at Lake Macquarie gets them both right. Sam, some brain cells to repair there. We'll do it again after the 7:30 news. Spot the intro today. Thanks to Travelwise. 9 minutes to seven. 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
1: It's 7 o'clock. Good morning. I'm Josh Bryant. A government minister is accusing Pauline Hanson of trying to drag Australia into American-style politics of division. The One Nation leader is facing fresh criticism, this time over comments made on a podcast last year where she described Aboriginal Australians as the most primitive race on earth and claiming they've achieved very little. Labor Minister Claire O'Neill has told Today it's the latest in a trend of comments from Senator Hanson denigrating what makes Australia great.
2: We've got lots of challenges facing Australia, but we're not going to solve them by punching down on things that are brilliant about our country.
1: A parliamentary inquiry will look at the radicalisation of children through online video games. The federal probe will examine how some young people may be being indoctrinated by pro-terror groups online. One in five priority counter-terrorism investigations by ASIO now involves young Australians. The Federal Energy Minister is playing down the possibility of another reduction to the fuel excise despite surging petrol costs. The price at the Bowser is likely to rise further in the coming weeks due to an escalation in the Middle East conflict. Australia's road toll has fallen for the first time in more than 3 years. Chris McCarthy explains.
3: Latest data shows 1,313 people died on Australian roads in the year to August, 14 less than 12 months ago. Victoria saw the greatest reduction with 33 less fatalities, while deaths rose in Queensland and South Australia. The Australian Automobile Association has welcomed the reduction but says the death toll remains unacceptably high. The figures are still almost 20% above those from 2021 when the federal government committed to halving the road toll by 2030. Chris McCarthy reporting.
1: The number of seatbelt fines handed out in New South Wales has surged by more than 2,000% last year. The increase follows the introduction of AI-powered cameras to help catch those doing the wrong thing. Nearly two-thirds of offences were committed by passengers, not the drivers. Fragmented workplace messaging is costing Australian businesses nearly $4.5 billion a year in lost productivity. New data shows the average worker loses 12 hours annually hunting down misplaced information across different communication platforms. Also making news, the Prime Minister has held an overnight phone call with King Charles, described as warm, and the Defence Force says more than 8,000 people have joined its ranks over the past financial year. Taking a look at the markets in finance, the Dow Jones closed down 152 points, the Nasdaq down 146. One Australian dollar is buying 71.4 US cents.
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1: The Panthers may still be without Nathan Cleary for their preliminary final despite him avoiding suspension. The club's now confirmed the star playmaker has been diagnosed with a stress-related bone issue in his foot and he'll be monitored by medical staff. While in the NRLW, Brisbane captain Tamika Upton says the side can defend their premiership from outside the top two. The Sydney Swans are considering bringing Justin McInerney back from injury against Fremantle. He's been sidelined since round 13, but coach Dean Cox says there'll be a strong discussion about bringing him back to face the Dockers. In cricket, the men's one-day side's preparing to take on Zimbabwe this evening in the first of their ODI clashes. Captain Mitch Marsh says it will be a good chance to test conditions ahead of the next World Cup. And in the EPL, Leeds has downed Newcastle 4-1. It's 7:04. 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
8: Let's have a look at the weather. Mid-North Coast and Tuesday. sunny today with a medium chance of showers. They're most likely at night. There is the possibility of a thunderstorm in the afternoon and evening. We're looking for a top of 28 degrees and we're sitting on around about 16 degrees now. Possibility of a thunderstorm in the afternoon and evening. We're looking for a top of 28 degrees and we're sitting on around about 16 degrees now.

0: to 2.5 metres, and they will decrease to 1 to 1.5 metres by early evening. The first swell, southerly, around a metre. Second swell, north to northeasterly. It's below a metre, but it will increase to around 1 metre during the morning. And there is a gale warning set for Wednesday and continuing to be very windy into Thursday as well. The next tide is a high tide at 10:51 this morning, a low tide at 7 minutes past 5 this afternoon. 6 minutes past 7 right now on Great Lakes FM.
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1: It is Great Lakes FM. Good morning. How you doing? It's Andy with you on your Tuesday morning, and it is that time of the morning. Time to climb aboard the magic bus.
2: What we're going
1: to
2: do right here is go back.
1: Back, back, and back further.
2: Way back. Back into time.
1: Yeah, we're checking out the top singles of 1980. Travelling into the 1980s on the hippie highway. Here's The Tourist to kick us off.

That's the Vapors. The Tourists kicked us off. It is 1980 on the Hippie Highway. 13 minutes past seven. Here's Cole Chisel. It's the Brekkie Show. It's Great Lakes FM.

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Canada, if I remember rightly. Martha and the Muffins. We heard from David Bowie, Cold Chisel, The Vapors, and The Tourists in there as well. It is 1980 on the Hippie Highway. To take us to the news, Tom Petty and the Heartbreakers. It is Great Lakes FM. Good morning.

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2: It's 7:30. Good morning. I'm Josh Bryant. An Indigenous Liberal senator has accused One Nation leader Pauline Hanson of willful ignorance. Senator Hanson has described Aboriginal Australians as the most primitive race on earth, claiming they've achieved very little. She made the comments on a podcast last year. Jacinta Price has told Ben Fordham she supported Senator Hanson in the past, but her comments about the Indigenous community are disappointing.
3: Pauline is not beyond reproach when it comes to these particular issues, but she did absolutely demonstrate willful ignorance, because there's a hell of a lot more to Australia's First People than simply what her remarks suggest.
2: A driver has been charged over a fatal crash on the state's central coast. A 15-year-old boy died in hospital after the car he was a passenger in rolled at Point Clear. The 18-year-old woman behind the wheel has been charged with negligence and driving while suspended. Data shows Defence hired more soldiers, sailors and aviators in the past financial year. Federal Politics editor Michael Packie explains.
4: Figures released by the ADF show just over 8,000 people were recruited in the 2025-26 financial year. It's the biggest intake in 16 years and comes from 74,000 applications. Almost 4,000 enlisted in the Army, 2,200 joined the Air Force and 2,000 joined the Navy. Defence says the figure includes overseas recruits, including from our partners in the UK, US, Canada and New Zealand. Candidates with prior service were also in there, and those on a gap year. The data shows the number of people leaving the ADF has dropped to about 7%. Michael Packie, Canberra.
2: A think tank believes concession payments in the state should be consolidated into a single cost of living allowance. The Policy Institute has found wealthy people are in some cases eligible for double the number of concessions of lower income earners. Fugitive property developer Jean Nassif has promised to return to the ICAC witness stand via video link today from Lebanon. Nassif has given evidence as part of the hearings into allegations of misconduct around associates and members of the New South Wales Liberals. Also making news, economists say the AI data centre boom could make the country's housing shortage worse. New modelling suggests many construction workers will be lured away from home building to help build data centres. And Australian principals say a failure to attract high-quality teachers is hindering student academic progress. In finance, the Dow Jones closed down 152 points, the Nasdaq also down, one Aussie dollar buying 71.4 US cents.
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2: Nathan Cleary remains in doubt for the Panthers' preliminary final after being diagnosed with a stress-related bone issue in his foot. Just hours after the news that he'd avoided suspension, the club confirmed the diagnosis and said he will be monitored by medical staff. Former Red star Jordan Petaia has been parachuted into the Wallaby side for the first time since 2023. The 31-test back has been playing rugby overseas after a short stint in the NFL. Coach Les Kiss says he offers plenty of coverage.
6: We just felt it was the opportunity to bring him in and have a good look at him. Positionally, we know he's covered wing 15 and 13 in the past. So once he hits the ground with us, you know, we'll have a good look at it. But it's likely a back three position, I'd say, at this stage.
2: And in the AFL, the Swans are considering picking Justin McInerney to return from injury against Fremantle. 26-8, that's the latest news and sport.
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7: And a quick look at the weather. Mid-North Coast today, Tuesday, will be mostly sunny, but there is the chance of some showers later on this afternoon, possibly a thunderstorm, and a top of 28 degrees is forecast. We've got about 17 degrees now. Expect a top of just 18 degrees tomorrow, windy with showers, much the same Thursday, sunny and warming up again on Friday. On the coast, there is a strong wind warning for the Macquarie coast.
9: Warning, warning, warning.
7: Northerly winds at 15 to 25 knots, shifting south to southwesterly in the evening and reaching up to 30 knots. During the morning and again in the late evening. Seas are 1.5 to 2.5 metres. They'll decrease to 1 to 1.5 by early evening. The first swell southerly around a metre. Second swell is north to northeasterly, also around 1 metre. And the next tide is a high tide at 10.51 this morning, a low tide at 7 minutes past 5 this afternoon. It is 24 minutes to 8 o'clock. 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
7: It is 101.5 Great Lakes FM. Good morning. How you doing? It's Andy with you. Hanging out with you Tuesday morning and travelling the hippie highway. 1980 is the year and we're all aboard the magic bus and we're waiting to get going again. Got to get today's Spot the Intro tunes done first. Got two tunes, thanks to Travelwise. Tell me the names of these two tunes.

see there's two tunes there. Tell me what they are. Get on the telephone on 65555444. Get on the text 0488 387 44. It's all thanks to Travelwise. We will do it one more time.

0: spot those intros. We'll do it again after the 8:30 news. We will reveal all around about 10 to 9.
1: What we're going
0: to
1: do right here is go back.
0: Back on the bus.
1: Way back. Back into time.
0: Back to 1980. Here's Split Enz. 22 minutes to 8. It's Great Lakes FM.

That's Joan Armour Trading, or Chrome Armour Plating, as she has been known. And Split Ends before that, 1980 on the Hippie Highway. And we are playing Spot the Intro today. That's thanks to Travel Wise. Let's see who is playing and who's got bruised brain cells. I know I bruised one brain cell on the telephone just then. All the bullets went early. Robin at Coomber Park got the gold today. Diane at Southwest Rocks, the silver. And Cookie at Smith's Lake got himself the bronze. And just then, three correct caller innerers, Frankie at Foster. There was Rin and the family. Morning to the Carter man and to Big Daz. And they got it right as well. Excellent work. Well done, Rinda and family. And the Foster crew were there as well, getting it right, joining our earlier caller innerers. As I say, we're still bruising some brain cells. On the text machine, it was Steph and Inga at Hawk's Nest got the gold. Gav and the Broughtons have the silver. And good golly, it's Molly at Tuncurry got the morning's bronze. So, where did we get to? Let's see. We got to Kerry. We got to Cindy. Cinders at Tunners, who repaired a brain cell. Then Sherlow at Lake Macquarie. There's Mad Dog Henry with a repaired brain cell as well, as has Kevin at Minimbar. Well done. And we've heard from Jules and Gary at Halliday's. There's Judy at Cranback. Yep, that's the one we're after. Oozy, what's it? However, Uzi, no, you get a double wob on those, I'm afraid. Right artist, but wrong song for the first one. The second one isn't AC/DC. Had a few people suggesting that, and so it is a collective wob. There's no AC/DC involved today, except in the actual electricity. We've heard from Cheryl at Greenpoint, who's got them both right. Well done, Shez. There's Gary S. at Foster, and we've heard from Ramos repairing his brain cell. Well done, Ramos. Wayno at Wingham, that's the one. Well done, Wayno. The Reggies at Tuncurry, they get 2 out of 2. So too does Jaso, the Jasaruni. Well done, Jaso. Steve the Postie. Well, I know the first one. I'm not too sure what that second one is all about, though. Sandy at Diamond Beach gets them both right. Morning, Sandy. And morning to Milto at Tuncurry. Also both correct. J.D. Glenn at Failford gets 2 out of 2. As does the Sussex Inlet Monkeys, listening to us down on the south coast, getting both the tunes, and the Appleseeds at Redhead. You have a terrific Tuesday. You got them both right. There's Man City Ron, 1 and 2 correct. Well done, Ronnie boy. And Greg at Foster also gets them both right. Deb in bed and getting both the tunes. So too Mr. and Mrs. Jock at Foster. Johnny Mack, he's still asleep. You got the first one. The second one's a wob-wob. Back to the drawing board, Johnny, where you will be joined by Dyer's Crossing Foster, Pete. Right artist, wrong song for that first one again, Pete. Back to the drawing board. Juicy Brucey, you think correctly. 2 out of 2 for the Juicy. And Kathy and Ian, the Hillvillians. And one, oh, now you got the first one right. The second one, it's not an AC/DC song. Give you another listen after the 8:30 news. Oh, here's Yorkie. And that's one of them, Yorkie. Where's the other one? And we've also heard from Rocky and Bullwinkle. No and no. Sorry, guys. Back to the drawing board. You got the right artist for the first one, but no, it's a wob-wob for Moose and Squirrel. We've heard from Andrew at Tipperary. He's having a guess and getting them both right. Well done, Squire. The Rubber Baby Buggy Bumpers at Dyer's Crossing also get them both right. We shall give you another listen after the 8:30 news, playing Spot the Intro today. It's 12 minutes to 8. Going to find the Chook Man back with a surf report right after Devo. 1980 on the Hippie Highway.

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1: It's Chuck Man.
2: Good morning, Andy Mark.
1: Hey, Chuck Man.
2: How do you do today?
1: Far less cruddy than Chucky yesterday, Chucky.
2: Oh, that's good to hear, mate.
1: Yesterday was all kind of wibbly wobbly. Funny old day it was.
2: Yeah, but everything's falling into place today.
1: So far. Sleeping helps.
2: Yeah, well, if you had a good night's sleep, you must be all right.
1: Yeah, it certainly points you in the right direction anyway.
2: Yeah, that's it, yeah.
1: Yeah.
2: All right. Looking at the beach this morning, still pretty messed up with that wind about, unfortunately.
1: And more to come too, Chucky.
2: Oh, more to come, yeah. So I was just arguing with the robot then about something. He's going to be difficult this morning, I think.
1: Yeah, don't get into an argument with the robot, mate.
2: No, I got him stirred up, so we'll see how he goes.
1: Oh, dear.
2: Anyhow, yeah, so there's not much around, probably up the northern end. At St. Burgess Beach, it's pretty good condition, but I didn't go and have a look at that. I just looked it up on the surf report here, and usual point, Wallaby Point there, Diamond Beach, Redhead, they're all looking pretty good in the green, so, yeah, 4 out of 5 conditions. I don't know how with this wind around, because it's hard to avoid, but, yeah, St. Burgess Beach is worth a go, so it might be worth a trip around there, or if you want to go further up to up the north, around Wallaby Point. Might be the go this morning. I don't know how it's going to get out of that wind. Couldn't see Jethro this morning. I don't know what he's up to. Right? He's just hiding somewhere, I think.
1: I think so. I think it's just even he's not going to give it a go today.
2: He's not. No, just tuning back into him. No, he's not.
1: Nah.
2: He's out of it. Yeah. So, yeah, not much around here. Okay, so what's happening down the southern quadrant with Bradley?
1: Bradley says that it's another good-looking morning on the beaches again today. Swell height sitting around the 2-foot mark on the open beaches. They've got a few small ones are on offer. The north-facing beaches are still pretty bumpy with the wind chop, and they have around 1 foot of swell hitting the shore. Pick for today will be the northern corners, and like yesterday, they should improve later in the day. And you might find a few small ones on offer if you're keen for a wave. On ya, Bradders.
2: On ya, Bradders.
1: Yeah.
2: There we go. So we do have a strong wind warning today. I'll just see if Robot's going to cooperate here.
3: Danger.
2: Warning. I said I'd pull out his power pack if he... if you played up today.
1: Now, that's the sort of threat you don't make to a robot very lightly, Chuck Man.
2: No, that's right. Yeah,
1: wow.
2: Apparently, we might have to keep that in mind for this AI stuff with us.
1: Yeah, that'd be nice. Just pull the plug.
2: Don't get me started on AI.
1: No, I'm with you, Chuck Man.
2: All right, as winds are going to be northerly, 15 to 25 knots, and shifting southwesterly in the evening, and winds will reach up to 30 knots during the morning and again in the afternoon or the evening. Seas are 1.5 to 2.5 metres, decreasing to 1 to 1.5 metres by early evening. Two swells today, mate, the first one being a southerly around 1 metre, and the second swell north to northeasterly below 1 metre, but increasing to around the metre. So big increase there, look out for that one. And for the all-important tides today, we are going to have a high tide at 10 to 11 this morning, or 10.51 to be exact, 1.33 metres.
4: Ahoy, matey.
2: Ahoy, matey.
1: Ahoy, Chuckman.
2: Yes.
3: Why shouldn't I be in love? I am no different than anyone else. Do you think I am
2: no
3: a sensitive collection of computer-oriented nuts and bolts? I have a central turbo mechanism that feels just like any other robots. You have your family. Everyone has someone. Except me.
1: Except me. Yeah.
2: I get on with it.
3: My computer. computers are deeply affected.
2: Oh, wow.
1: Whoa, no.
2: Who wants to go on with it?
1: Poor robot.
2: Oh, yeah, he's upset.
1: Yeah, I think you might have to pull his plug, Chuck.
2: The power pack.
1: Yeah.
2: Unbelievable. All right, so what, did you get many
1: ones
2: yesterday?
1: No, I did some good keeping out of the way of everything yesterday.
2: Did you? Mm. Why, what's wrong?
1: No, just couldn't be bothered.
2: Full sense of security for Friday, is it?
1: Yeah, it's all part of my cunning plan.
2: Cunning plan, I love it, yeah. We might have young William with us on Thursday morning.
1: Oh, cool, we haven't spoke to Willie for ages.
2: No, that's right. Yeah, he said he wanted to catch up with you at some stage, so
1: sweet.
2: There you go.
1: All right, we'll look forward to that. Big, sweet, bad yeah, Billy goes. Boy.
2: All right, well, have a great day, everybody, and to yourself and all. We'll chat to you tomorrow.
1: Sounds like a plan, Chookman. Here's Queen.
2: Crazy little thing called love.
1: It's a crazy little thing called the Chook Man.

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4: It's 8 o'clock. Good morning. I'm Josh Bryant. The Defence Minister says Australia is taking a multi-pronged approach to tackle fears that terror groups are using online games to radicalise young people. A federal parliamentary probe is being set up to examine the issue. Spy agency ASIO says one in five priority counter-terrorism investigations now involves young people. Richard Miles has told Today they're working to improve protections for children while also tackling extremism.
5: Our security organisations are amongst the best in the world, and so, you know, at both ends here, we are very much focused on protecting the Australian public, protecting Australian kids, and acting very much in the interests of parents.
4: The state government is introducing legislation aimed at strengthening youth crime prevention and responses. A section of the Bail Act would be further extended to help disrupt high-risk offending by young people. A review found extending the section would help stabilise youth crime rates in the regions. An Indigenous Liberal senator is condemning the One Nation leader over comments she made about Indigenous Australians on a podcast. Pauline Hanson described Aboriginal Australians as the most primitive race on earth, claiming they'd achieved very little. Jacinta Price has accused Senator Hanson of displaying willful ignorance and dragging a serious debate into appalling territory. Mobile detection cameras using AI have seen a 24-fold increase in fines for not using a seatbelt correctly. NRMA data shows nearly two-thirds of fines were handed to passengers, not drivers. Roads Minister Jenny Aitchison says it's been illegal not to wear a seatbelt for over 50 years, but some people clearly still aren't getting the message.
6: The simple act of wearing a seatbelt halves the risk of death and serious injury. The small minority of people who still refuse to put on a seatbelt or who aren't wearing it correctly really need to be convinced of the need to change their behaviour.
4: The US president has described safety concerns about the rise of AI as a sick conspiracy against American success. Executives from multiple artificial intelligence companies have now publicly called for an increase of regulation and oversight due to concerns about the rapid development. Speaking to journalists on board Air Force One, Donald Trump remains steadfast of his belief that regulation is the wrong option.
7: Whoever wins, AI wins.
8: Have you ever used it yourself, or have you been?
7: I use AI, yeah, I do.
8: How do you use AI?
7: But I would say, you know, for the most part, you can use AI for a lot of things.
4: Also making news, TV's biggest stars are taking to the red carpet ahead of the 78th Emmy Awards. In finance, the Dow Jones closed down 152 points, the Nasdaq down 146, one Australian dollar buying 71.4 US cents.
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4: After avoiding suspension for dangerous contact, the Panthers are now sweating on the availability of star halfback Nathan Cleary due to injury. The club's confirmed the number 7 has a stress-related bone issue in his foot and will now be monitored by the medical team. Halfback Nico Hines is issuing a call to arms to Sharks fans ahead of their semi-final showdown with the Roosters. Only 17,000 fans turned out at Allianz Stadium to see Cronulla beat North Queensland. Hines is hoping to see more of the Sharks faithful at the same venue on Saturday night.
10: Yeah, calling out to Sharkies fans, we need you guys this week, and I'm sure the Roosters fans will be showing up and try and get 50-50. It'll be nice. Get there for us.
4: UFC heavyweight champion Tom Aspinall's been forced to vacate the title due to a serious eye injury. It's 8:04. That's the latest news and sport.
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17: And let's have a look at the weather for the Mid-North Coast for Tuesday. It will be mostly sunny. They say there is a chance of some showers and also the possibility of a thunderstorm in the afternoon and evening. 28 degrees, a maximum forecast for today. We've got about 17 degrees now. Expect windy with showers and a top of just 18 degrees Wednesday. Much the same Thursday, and then sunny and 24 degrees on Friday. At this stage, the weekend should be warm and sunny. They say 28 degrees and sunny for both days. On the coastal waters, Smoky Cape to Seal Rocks for Tuesday. Until midnight, there is a strong wind warning for the Macquarie Coast.
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17: Northerly winds at 15 to 25 knots. They will shift south to southwesterly in the evening. They will reach up to 30 knots during the morning and then again in the late evening. Seas are 1.5 to 2.5 metres. They will decrease to 1 to 1.5 metres by early evening. The morning and then again in the late evening. Seas are 1.5 to 2.5 metres. They will decrease to 1 to 1.5 metres by early evening.

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2: It is Great Lakes FM. Good morning. How are you going? It's Andy with you. It is Tuesday, the 15th of September. If you were born on September 15, congratulations. Hope it is the bonzerest of bonzer birthdays. Did you know that you share it with Jimmy Gilmer? He was born in Chicago, Illinois, 1940. 83 when he passed away, a couple of years ago now. He was a singer, Jimmy Gilmer and the Fireballs. They had a number one hit back in 1963 with this one.

congratulations if you were born on the 15th of September. You share your birthday with Jimmy Gilmer. That was him there with the Fireballs. Big hit in 1963, Sugar Shack. Also had another big hit in 1967 with The Bottle of Wine. That be Jimmy Gilmer, born in 1940. Who else was born on this day? Let's check the list of olden times. Who's on here that we reckon? Agatha Christie is. She was born on this day in 1890. Jean Renoir painted a picture or two, born on this day in 1894. Who else is there that we recognise? Looky, looky, looky, looky, looky, looky. Let's go over here. Let's talk about Brian Henderson. He was born in Dunedin in New Zealand in 1931, and he was 89 when he passed away. Sydney TV newsreader and presenter, joined Channel 9 in 1957, took over the weeknight news in 1964, and read his final news bulletin in Sydney on November 29, 2002. And also remember him from Bandstand, from 1959 through until 1973. Wowee, Brian Henderson. Also, another big name in Australian telly, Paula Duncan. She's 74 today, born in Cooma in New South Wales. Played Danny Francis in the TV series Cop Shop. And it was on the set of that series that she met her future husband, John Orczyk. They also acted together in stage plays and divorced in 2001. She has since remarried. Also well known to Australian audiences for her role in the Ajax household cleaner spray and wipe TV commercials. Wow, remember them. And her late sister, Carmen Duncan, also an actress. Happy birthday to Paula Duncan. And let's say a happy birthday to this bloke, Michael Dorge. He was

Born in Winnipeg in Manitoba, in Canada. Born on this day in 1960. We know him as drummer, multi-instrumentalist, composer and record producer. He's been the drummer with the Crash Test Dummies since 1991. Produced a bunch of their albums as well, including this one.

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2: The relatives and friends of the late Melville Mac Hobden of Foster are respectfully invited to attend Mac's funeral service at the Community of Christ Church, commencing 2 p.m. on Wednesday, the 16th of September, prior to a private cremation. The funeral arrangements for the late Melville Mac Hobden have been authorised by Alan Pearce Funerals.
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6: It is Great Lakes FM. How you doing? It's Andy with you on your Tuesday morning, the 15th of September. 19 past 8 is the time. We found out that Jimmy Gilmer has a birthday today, as does Mitch Dorge, drummer with the Crash Test Dummies, who we just heard, the title track from their 1993 album God Shuffled His Feet. Fabulous stuff. Also having a birthday today, born in 1942, sadly passed away in 2012 at the age of 70. Doug Dorman, we know him as a bass guitarist, best known as a member of Iron Butterfly. He's in A Gutted A Vida on The Brekkie Show. It's Great Lakes FM.

That's Iron Butterfly. And happy birthday to Doug Dorman, a bass player with that band. Prince Harry's got a birthday today, in case anybody's interested. Turning 42. Here is Prince. 22 and a half past 8.

There goes Prince from 1981. And happy birthday to Prince Harry. And we should say a happy birthday to a bass player. Les Braid was born on this day. We know him as the bass player with Merseybeat band, the Swingin' Blue Jeans.

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2: It's 8:30. Good morning. I'm Josh Bryant. Road safety advocates are pushing for more education around seatbelts after a sharp increase in fines. Jefferson Shaw explains.
3: Data shows the number of infringements for seatbelts jumped last financial year from more than 2,000 to around 130,000 fines. That's a 24-fold increase with the introduction of detection cameras targeting seatbelt misuse using artificial intelligence. Two-thirds of fines were for passengers. The NRMA report is calling for an immediate large-scale public education campaign to improve their use. Roads Minister Jenny Aitchison says they're happy to work with the NRMA to improve road safety.
4: To ensure that people do understand how important it is to wear a seatbelt.
3: Jefferson Shaw, Sydney.
2: Emergency services are on the scene after a pedestrian was hit by a car on Sydney's North Shore. It's understood the man was jogging when he was struck by at least one vehicle at Chatswood. An inquiry will look into how Australian children are being radicalised online by pro-terror groups. Online video games will be a core focus of the federal parliamentary probe. ASIO says one in five priority counter-terrorism investigations now involves young people. Liberal MP Andrew Hastie and One Nation's Barnaby Joyce say they're on speaking terms again. Mr Hastie has blasted One Nation for posting a cartoon to its social media channels, labelling him a traitor. The former elite soldier says it's offensive and should be taken down, but One Nation leader Pauline Henson has been refusing to do so. Appearing with Mr Joyce on an ABC talk show, Mr Hastie says he accepts Mr Joyce's apology and Senator Hanson should do the same.
5: Barney apologised and I accepted that, so we're on good terms.
6: You're good.
7: We're right. We're back in the bed together.
5: Yep. I wouldn't say that, mate. I wouldn't say that at all.
2: The Defence Force says more than 8,000 people have joined its ranks over the past financial year. The 16% increase has been driven by a surge in recruits across the Army, Air Force and Navy. The ADF says the number of people who've left the service is at its lowest level in about a decade. And a think tank is calling for an overhaul of concession payments in New South Wales. Policy Institute Australia has found some well-off households are eligible for more concessions than those who are struggling. Chief Economist Nicholas Tarrant says the government should look into setting up a cost of living allowance card.
8: Doing it in a way where it's targeted towards people who we know are struggling more than the broader population, that could be a more effective way of providing timely relief.
2: In finance, the Dow Jones was down 152 points at the close, the Nasdaq closing down 146. One Australian dollar is currently buying 71.4 US cents.
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2: The Panthers have confirmed Nathan Cleary will have to be monitored ahead of their preliminary final after picking up a foot injury. The star halfback has a stress-related bone issue. Sharks prop Adam Fanua-Blake is heaping praise on a Roosters rival set ahead of Saturday night's elimination semi-final. He says Nefahu White has evolved into the NRL's premier front rower.
10: The bloke barely goes to the ground, you know. He's that strong and fit and fast, and he's throwing the ball, offloading it around and just pretty much nothing he can't do. And yeah, like I said, I've got to give him his flowers, man. He's probably the best in the league at the moment.
2: Australian men's one-day cricket captain Mitch Marsh says the one-day series against Zimbabwe this week is an ideal chance to test conditions ahead of the next World Cup. The first ODI gets underway this evening, Australian time, 26-9. That's the latest news and sport.
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13: Let's take a quick look at the weather. Mid-North Coast for Tuesday will be mostly sunny. There is the chance of a shower and possibly a thunderstorm in the afternoon and evening. 28 degrees, a maximum forecast for today. And we've got around 18 degrees now. That That's the top for tomorrow and Thursday. Windy with showers for the next couple of days, and then sunny again as of Friday. On the coast, there is a strong wind warning for the Macquarie coast.
6: Warning, warning, warning.
13: Northerly winds, 15 to 25 knots, shifting south to southwesterly in the evening and reaching up to 30 knots in the late evening. Seas are 1.5 to 2.5 metres, and the swell southerly. First swell, around a metre, and the second swell is north to northeasterly, and that is also around 1 metre. The next tide will be a high tide at 10:51 this morning. It is coming up to 24 minutes to 9 o'clock, and you're tuned in to Great Lakes FM.
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13: Great Lakes FM. Good morning. How you going? It's Andy with you. Tuesday morning, and it is time to get serious about today's intros. We're playing Spot the Intro. That means we've got two tunes, all thanks to Travelwise. Tell me the names of these two tunes.

What are those two tunes? Tell me the names of those two songs. 65555444 is the phone number. Or you can get on the text machine. That is 0488 387 44. We shall do it one more time.

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Spot those two tunes. Give me the right answers. Get yourself in the competition computer. We don't have a prize to give away at the end of this month, but we will be back to normal at the end of next month. So get yourself in the draw. 65555444 is the phone number, or text 0488 38744. Spot those intros. Thanks to TravelWise. It is 22 and a half minutes to 9 o'clock. It is Great Lakes FM. Here's Neil Sedaka.

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That's Jack Rabbit Slim, and we heard from Blackfoot Sue and Neil Sedaka. Some clues for today's Spot the Intro tunes. Entries have now closed. It is coming up to 10 minutes to 9 o'clock. You're tuned into Great Lakes FM. And thanks to Travelwise, today we were asking, what were these two tunes?

Then all the bullets went very early. Robin at Coomba Park took out the gold on the telephone. Diane at Southwest rocks the silver. And Cookie was there at Smith's Lake to get the bronze. Just then, I only had two correct caller inners. A few hit the post still. But JT and Lizzie at Cranback, they got it right, as did Kaz at Smith's. Joining our earlier caller innerers. And on the text machine, it was Stefan Inger at Hawk's Nest for the gold, the Broughtons for the silver, and good golly, it's Molly at Tuncurry getting the bronze. And we since heard from, where did we get to? We got to the Buggy Bumpers. They got it right out at Dyer's. Then the NAC Pipeline Boys. Well done, well done, well done, lads. We've got Dynamite Dan getting them both right, as also is Jacko at Smith's Lake. Oh, Rocky and Bullwinkle are back. Got the first one, guys. Not that second one. Not the B-52s. Not the Love Shack. It's a wob wob. Clacker and the Hell Chick at Diamond Beach. They get two out of two. Jock, Miss, oh yeah, the Simpsons with Inagada La Vida, the church organist, lovely stuff. Minimbar Bill gets both the tunes, as does Yorkie at Foster. Well done. We've heard from Karen at Coralbin and the Stressheads. Now the Stressheads at Taree. Ooh, second one's right, first one right artist, but it's the wrong song. We got Pete Bogmoss. The name is changing all the time. It's an ever-evolving name. Pete Bogmoss at Blackhead, getting both the tunes. Well done, Pete. Also, Joanne from Tuncurry, two out of two. No, it's not. Second one's right. First one, Joanne, is the right artist, but it's the wrong song. It's not that one. Ahoy! There's Gouldy at Smith's Lake, getting both the tunes. And a big morning to the Tyrrell Development chaps. Getting it done today. Well done. Also, Rockpool Pete at Tuncurry gets both the tunes. So too does Tuncurry Tone. Two out of two for you. We've heard from JP at Foster and getting them both right. So too, oh no, it's not. It's They Call Me Bruce from Foster. First one, They Call Me Bruce. Right artist, but it's the wrong song, I'm afraid. Second one is right. We've heard from Val at Taree, and she's got them both absolutely spot on. Well done. So too for Christine at Tuncurry. Well done, Christine. A two out of two. There's the Tookawiles at Blackhead, and they got them both right. And Romford Irene. Great clues. Well done, Romford Irene. I like it when people get it through the clues. You got both the tunes absolutely correct, as did Maureen at Diamond Beach and Joanne at Tuncurry. And we also heard from Kathy and Ian, the Hillvillians, getting them both right. Yes, today's tunes. The first one was JP Wyatt. But which one? That one was Standing in the Rain. That was the one we were looking for. Not Love Is in the Air. The other one was Eddie Grant and the Electric Avenue. Ready? Here it comes. One, two, three, four. And... not AC/DC, but it was Eddie Grant. Well done, everybody that got them right. Commiserations if you just missed. We'll do it all again tomorrow. We'll play Who Am I? So today's tunes, we had Standing in the Rain by JPY and Electric Avenue by Eddie Grant. Don't think we can squeeze them both in. We'll see how we go between now and the news at 9 o'clock, which is coming up in around 6.5 minutes time. Here's JPY, Standing in the Rain.

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1: It's 9 o'clock. Good morning. I'm Josh Bryant. Talks between the Albanese government and the coalition have stalled as they struggle to reach consensus around migration policy. Federal politics editor Michael Packey explains.
2: Labor and the coalition are working on their respective immigration policies as the issue becomes a political hot potato. The parties have been gazumped by One Nation, who's revealed it would slash the temporary migration rate by 750,000 over 3 years. Deputy Prime Minister Richard Marles says such an approach is reckless, claiming Labor is working on sensible policy.
3: We are serious about bringing it down.
2: Liberal Senator John O'Dunham agrees the One Nation policy is flawed, but claims there's not enough common ground for talks to resume between the government and opposition.
4: We did not think what they put forward would actually do the job required for our country.
2: Business groups are urging the two major parties to reach consensus on migration. Michael Packey, Canberra.
1: A man has died after being hit by a car while jogging on Sydney's North Shore. The driver's been taken to hospital for mandatory testing following the incident at Chatswood. Investigations are ongoing. An inquiry has been launched to look into fears that terror groups are using online games to radicalise young Australians. Spy agency ASIO says one in five priority counter-terrorism investigations now involves young people. Inquiry chairperson Senator Raf Ciccone says the figures are concerning.
5: Not so much the game itself, but the game allows our kids to chat to people online. And unfortunately, we have people who are preying on our kids.
1: Mobile detection cameras using artificial intelligence have seen a 24-fold increase in fines for not using a seatbelt correctly. NRMA data shows nearly two-thirds of infringements were handed to passengers, not drivers. Fugitive property developer Jean Nassif has promised to return to the ICAC witness stand this afternoon to finish giving evidence. He appeared by video link from Lebanon as part of the hearings into alleged misconduct by members and associates of the New South Wales Liberals. Australians are becoming increasingly lonely and socially isolated, according to research from the University of Sydney. The data shows social isolation jumped from 17 to 30% over 23 years. Professor Melody Ding says technology is fracturing our sense of community.
6: People have used digitalization to kind of source out a lot of, you know, errands in our life that we don't need individual contacts anymore.
1: Also making news, data shows Defence has hired more soldiers, sailors and aviators in the past financial year. In finance, the Dow Jones closed down 152 points, the Nasdaq down 146, one Aussie dollar buying 71.5 US cents.
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1: Nathan Cleary remains in doubt for the Panthers' preliminary final after being diagnosed with a stress-related bone issue in his foot. Just hours after news he avoided suspension, the club confirmed the diagnosis and said he'll be monitored by medical staff. Dolphins star Hamiso Tabuai-Fido says playing finals is like gearing up for the Origin Arena. The speedster says he's excited to be representing the club at the business end of the season.
8: I think that's the similarities that it has, playing finals and putting that Origin jersey on. Just wearing the jersey, won it all year through the pre-season. We know what we wanted to build and what team we wanted to be.
1: Sydney star Justin McInerney is in line for a recall for the Swans in Friday night's preliminary final against Fremantle after an injury layoff. And in the EPL, Leeds thumped Newcastle 4-1, 4 past 9. That's the latest news and sport.

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1: The speed limit around schools is 40 kilometres per hour between 8 and 9:30 a.m. Watch for the 40k signs and slow down. 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
4: Let's check out the weather situation for the Mid-North Coast for Tuesday. We can expect a mostly sunny day. There is the chance of a shower and possibly a thunderstorm in the afternoon and evening. 28 degrees, a maximum forecast for today. We got around about 20 degrees now. It will all change overnight. Wednesday, windy with showers and a top of just 18 degrees. Much the same for Thursday, but it should be sunny for Friday and the weekend. On the coastal waters, Smoky Cape to Seal Rocks for Tuesday. There is a strong wind warning for the Macquarie Coast.
5: Warning, warning, warning.
4: Northerly winds at 15 to 25 knots. They will shift south to southwesterly in the evening and they will reach up to 30 knots in the late evening. Seas are 1.5 to 2.5 metres, decreasing to 1 to 1.5 metres by early evening. First swell is southerly, around a metre. Second swell, north to northeasterly. That's below a metre, but increasing to around 1 metre during the morning. There's a gale warning set for Wednesday and a strong wind continuing into Thursday. Next tide is a high tide, and that's at 10:51 this morning, and a low tide at 7 past 5 this afternoon, 6 minutes past 9 o'clock, and you're listening to Great Lakes FM.
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the 10th Avenue Freeze-Out, the story of how the E Street Band came together. Bruce Springsteen from the Born to Run album and had Avenue in the title. And the other spot the intro tune today, Eddie Grant, Electric Avenue, which we heard before that. 14 past nine, you're tuned into Great Lakes FM. Going to have a chat with Ivan very soon. You may hear me chatting with Ivan with Marine Rescue on a Wednesday morning. Well, he's coming in to have another chat. Going to learn all about the paddling. The Dragon Boats have got some paddling courses coming up over the next few weeks. So we'll find out all about the Great Lakes Pearl Dragons paddling on the beautiful Wallace Lake. We'll do that in around about 10 minutes' time. Speaking of lakes, here's Aussie Crawl.

0: That's Aussie Crawl. Getting all Lakeside. 19 past 9. And that's a nice tune to introduce Ivan, who's come in to say g'day. Morning, Ivan.
1: Morning, Andy.
0: How
1: morning,
0: you going? Business.
1: I'm doing well, thanks. How are you?
0: Good, thank you. Now, you might recognise that voice from Marine Rescue. He's in here to talk about the Great Lakes Pearl Dragons. Tell me about it, Ivan.
1: I am, Andy. Thank you for that. Thanks for the opportunity. Well, Great Lakes Pearl Dragons, as you know, is a dragon boating club. We've been operating on our gorgeous Wallace Lakes since 2009.
0: What a great place to play.
1: Oh, fantastic. We were out last night, and a couple of dolphins came up and said hello to us. That was fantastic. And yes, so our boat shed is down towards Barclays Oysters area. But what I'd like to talk to you today about is our Learn to Paddle program.
0: That starts this week.
1: It starts on Saturday the 19th.
0: Right.
1: It's a session, it's a program over five Saturdays. This particular Saturday on the 19th is the sort of come and try day. So before you commit to the program, people can come down smiling faces from Pearl Dragons and get onto the boat.
0: And go and spend some time and see what it's all about.
1: It'd be fantastic. People can register for the actual day by going onto our website, which is all the W's, greatlakespearldragons.com.au, or give our club captain a call on 0412-420-905. That's Kevin.
0: Yep.
1: Or failing that, just come down on the
0: rock
1: day.
0: On up.
1: However, we do ask people to wear active wear, anything that you may be doing exercises in or walking in. Closed shoes, please, and which may get a little damp when you climb into the boat.
0: You're playing with boats. You've got to expect
1: you've
0: that,
1: got
0: don't
1: to.
0: You?
1: So it's from 7:30 on Saturday.
0: On Saturday.
1: Yeah.
0: And it goes for, 5 weeks, was it?
1: It is 5 weeks. So this is week one. And then we have the next consecutive Saturdays. We'll be operating out of our boat shed there after today.
0: Okay.
1: But this time it's at the Little Street Baths next to Paradise Marina.
0: How many do you get in a boat?
1: 20. We've got two size boats. One is a 20 paddlers.
0: Wow.
1: Normally with a coach up front and a sweep at the back.
0: That's got to be huge.
1: It is. We had 18 last night, so it was fun. It was great out there going around. And, it's great. It's great exercise, low impact exercise. Mm. And we're a great club, Andy.
0: Nice bunch of people.
1: Very nice bunch of people. So, many people have come up to the area and are looking for what to do, how to make friends, and this really is a great club to join. We are, yes, predominantly females, but we are slowly getting a good men's squad together. So, any men, put your hands up, come down.
0: Come down and paddle.
1: Yes, that's right.
0: What got you into it?
1: Basically, I moved up from Sydney and retired, and I thought, oh,
0: what do I do?
1: There's a lot of days with nothing to do, and I had a look at it, and I thought, oh, maybe it's just for women, this dragon boat thing. But no, came down and joined up, and it's got myself fit.
0: That's a good way of doing it. And I've noticed your practice, your training Monday, Wednesday, Friday evening and Saturday morning.
1: Yes, that's right.
0: That's pretty full on.
1: It's Monday and Thursday evenings, Wednesday, Friday mornings, and then the Saturday is at 7:30. So even if people can't make this program, they're still more than welcome to contact us and we'll get them onto a boat on a Saturday morning. And for nothing, it costs nothing.
0: Yeah, even better.
1: And, see if they would like to continue. Some people find it just too much.
0: Yeah, and there's only one way to find out.
1: That's right.
0: Jump in and have
1: a paddle. That's right, have a paddle.
0: And what about the races? Does that get competitive?
1: Yeah, we do. Our club has, we basically paddle at regattas in our northern regions.
0: Yeah.
1: So we would paddle at Manning, Camden Haven, Port Macquarie, and all the way up the coast. And our club has certainly started to lift from also being also rans. We're starting to get medals.
0: I was in Taiwan.
1: And our club has just come back from the Club Crew World Championships. We got invited to go and paddle there.
0: Yeah.
1: And, they did their best. They did well. Nah. But, we're paddling against Canadian clubs with 1,000 members.
0: Right? Yikes, yeah.
1: So the Canadians were really cleaning up there at Taiwan. But, the crew had a fantastic time.
0: That'd be a great trip, wouldn't it?
1: And so we do look to try and get some overseas trips every second year. So that's the other incentive.
0: Sounds really, really interesting.
1: No, it is interesting.
0: And it keeps you fit.
1: It keeps me fit anyway.
0: That's all you need. A bit of rowing 4 times a week, that will keep you fit.
1: Well, paddling, Andy, paddling. Rowing, you go backwards. Paddling, you go forwards.
0: Oh, okay. I didn't know that.
1: Yeah, paddling.
0: Yeah, so you actually see where you're going.
1: Yeah, see where you're going, come down on Saturday.
0: Right.
1: We'd like you to register.
0: Check the website. It's easy to find. Just put Great Lakes, Pearl Dragons,
1: And find the link there for Learn to Paddle.
0: Easy done.
1: Or if you can't do that, then just come down on Saturday.
0: Saturday, what time?
1: 7:30, please.
0: 7:30 till what, 9, 10?
1: 9:30. Then we're probably going off for a coffee somewhere. So.
0: Yeah. Do a bit of socialising.
1: Yeah, we could normally go to Paradise Marina for that. They're great supporters of us,
0: right,
1: as are a number of other beach bums, etc. So,
0: good idea.
1: Yeah.
0: No, it's a good thing. It really is a good thing. And as you say, you're starting to win medals and get recognition. So you might be getting into something on the ground floor here.
1: Well, we've got of our club, we've got four of our members, including our president, who have been selected to go to paddle for Australia.
0: Excellent.
1: The Auroras.
0: Wow.
1: And there's 13 of us, myself included, are going to paddle for the northern regions.
0: Yeah, that's great.
1: 13 of us. So,
0: that's stuff to get excited about.
1: There's all those opportunities. Or we have people who just come down on a Saturday and have a paddle.
0: Because they want to.
1: Yeah. And maybe an extra one just to keep themselves fit. Yeah. So everybody's welcome.
0: Sounds good. I suggest you get down there and ask a couple of questions and see whether it's for you or not.
1: Yeah, so come down to Little Street Bars. You'll see our big Perlers gazebo up and registration table and smiling faces and the red shirts on.
0: You can't miss them.
1: And please just come and say hello. And even if you don't want to paddle on the day, just have a see what it's all about.
0: That's brilliant.
1: We'd love to see you.
0: The Great Lakes Pearl Dragons are this Saturday. Get down to Wallace Lake, 7:30-ish?
1: Yeah, 7:30 down at Little Street Baths.
0: Yeah, you won't be able to miss them, I'm sure.
1: No.
0: They'll make their presence known.
1: Will do.
0: Get down there and check that out. That really does sound interesting. Thanks, Ivan.
1: Thank you, Andy, and thanks for the opportunity.
0: Hey, pleasure. We'll give that plenty of pumps over the next few weeks, so hopefully you get a decent turnout
1: for it. Yes, thank you for that. I really appreciate that.
0: That's Ivan from the Great Lakes Pearl Dragons.
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2: Scooby, a dooby dooby doo. Just one thing to tell you about some keys. Two keys, in fact. They're attached to a Lion King key ring. Try saying that quickly. Two keys attached to a Lion King keyring. They were found yesterday at the reserve at the end of Elizabeth Parade at Foster Keys. If you're missing your keys, then call Phil. 0409 582 893 is the number. 0409 582 893. That's two keys on a Lion King keyring found at the reserve at the end of Elizabeth Parade, Foster Keys, yesterday. If you've lost it or found it, get it in the Lost and Found. It's free. It is effective. Call the office, 6555 8433, or go to our website. See the Lost and Found there. You can fill out the form, and we will do the rest.
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2: Got a few things to tell you about. 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You've got trained coaches. It's happening on the beautiful Wallace Lake. The Great Lakes Pearl Dragon Boat Paddle Sessions. 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Now, it all starts this Saturday, the 19th September. 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If you need some more info, give Kevin a call on 0412 420905, or check out their website. It's easy to find, Great Lakes Pearl Dragons, and all the details are there for you. And ahoy, boaties! Boaties who may contact Marine Rescue Foster using the VHF radio on their boat. Well, Marine Rescue Foster has changed its working channel. It was 19, now it is 77. 77 is the new number. Do not forget to log on and log off again when you return. If you've got any inquiries or any queries or any questions, call Marine Rescue on 5566 1600. The Tea Gardens Thursday Walkers, they're meeting on Thursday. They will visit the Michael Rowe Memorial Walk in the Mile Lakes National Park. Bring along some morning tea, you will be home for lunch, and you will be meeting up at the Tea Gardens Library Car Park for an 8:30 departure Thursday morning. New walkers are always welcome. For more info on that, 0419 616 841 0419 616 841. The Foster CWA, they've got their Devonshire Teas happening on Saturday at the Foster Civic Centre from 9:30. 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Every Friday in Crawford Street, Bulla Dealer, from 8 a.m. to 1 p.m. The Bird Watchers are heading out on Saturday. The Manning Great Lakes Bird Watching Society. They are heading to Minimbar Nature Reserve on the corner of Glenora and McKinnon's Road, just south of Nabiak. Meet there around 8 a.m. on Saturday morning. That's heading to the Minimbar Nature Reserve. And meet on the corner of Glenora and McKinnon Roads, south of Nabiak, 8 a.m. Saturday morning. Bring some morning tea and binoculars. And there's a fundraiser happening this Sunday at the Lakeside Tavern. You can help young local, a lady named Miley Smith. She needs to raise some funds for her battle with Hodgkin's lymphoma. It's happening at the Lakeside Tavern at Foster, 2 p.m. this Saturday. It's on this Saturday, the 14th. Hold on a minute. When's it Saturday? Saturday is the 19th is when it is on, and the music will be by The Replacements. There will be a barbecue, there will be raffles, loads of prizes as well. I've got a feeling that might be on the Sunday. I'll double check on that, but get along there, and that's all for a good cause. Lots of things going on, and if your organisation has got some events happening, let us know. Call the office, 655 8433, or send us an email to info@greatlakesfm.org.au.
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Recognise that voice? Brand new music from Brian Cadd with some friends such as Glenn Shorrock, Russell Morris and John Williamson. A song called Believe came out a couple of weeks back. And before that, Bachelor Girl. It is 6 minutes to 10. It's Great Lakes FM. Here's

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2: Who says it's quitting time?
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2: I'm the foreman. 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
0: It's quitting time.
2: Quitting time.
0: Yes, thank you. So that's it. Prue's here, and she'll join you after the 10 o'clock news. Take you through till 2. Go clues in with Leroy from 2 until 6. Then head back to the 70s with Ian, when it'll sound like the 70s through until 9 o'clock tonight, 10 o'clock rather. And then the Saltwater Therapy with David in the Crescent Swell show, the Surf Music Tunes. Lots of good stuff coming your way. Have a great day, and I will see you tomorrow morning.

0: put your feet up and join me, Leroy, as I go cruising down the musical highway every Tuesday afternoon from 2 until 6 p.m. I will play some great tunes from the 60s right through to today that are not too heavy, not too light, just right for some carefree cruising. And we'll have a little bit of fun along the way. Cruising with Leroy on Tuesday afternoons, right here on Great Lakes FM, the best little radio station in the whole world.
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2: It's 10 o'clock. Good morning. I'm Josh Bryant. Road safety advocates say it's time for a new large-scale education campaign around seatbelts, with more than 100,000 people caught out not wearing them correctly. NRMA researchers found there's been a jump of about 130,000 fines for seatbelt offences under new AI-assisted cameras. Shadow Roads Minister Mark Cure is joining the motoring group in calling for more awareness about correct seatbelt use.
3: You know, seatbelts save lives, but they must be worn correctly. Education and things like enforcement, of course, must work together if we are seriously about reducing the road toll in New South Wales.
2: A man has died after being hit by a car on Sydney's North Shore. Paramedics responded to the scene, but the man could not be saved at Chatswood. He's yet to be formally identified. Investigations into the circumstances are underway. A driver has been charged over a fatal crash on the state's central coast. A 15-year-old boy died in hospital after the car he was a passenger in rolled at Point Clear. The 18-year-old woman behind the wheel has been charged with negligence and driving while suspended. The Australian Defence Force has grown to its largest level since the War on Terror 25 years ago. New data shows over 8,000 people were recruited in the last financial year. There have been increases across the Army, Navy and Air Force. Defence Minister Richard Marles says the ADF is in a good position.
4: We have an ambitious target to grow our Defence Force through until 2040. That is important. We do need a bigger Defence Force given the circumstances that we face. But we've now turned the ship around relative to what we inherited, and we're on the path.
2: Negotiations between Labor and the Coalition to reach a consensus on immigration.